0: a club, because you're questioning the medical department from a club as well, we're all trying to win. So no matter what happens, you're going to go out trying to win that game.
1: Meantime, Hawthorn coach Sam Mitchell has signed a three-year contract extension, which will see him stay at the Hawks until the end of 2030. Turning to NRL news, and Cameron Smith is pouring cold water on speculation Billy Slater could take over from Craig Bellamy as the coach of the Melbourne Storm. The Queensland boss was seen in Melbourne change rooms over the weekend, but Smith says he can't see Slater in the top job just yet.
2: Personally, though, because there's a lot of talk at the moment and speculation around, certainly Craig Bellamy's future, and then who's going to take over him? Will it be Billy Slater? I don't think so.
3: So you can't see it in the near future?
2: Definitely not.
1: And briefly, in the EPL, Chelsea has signed former Liverpool midfielder Jordan Henderson on a two-year deal. And Serena and Venus Williams have been given a wildcard entry for the women's doubles at the Cincinnati Open. Australian Independent Radio News.
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5: Fine and sunny today with light winds. For coastal waters, northerly winds 10 to 15 knots, seas around a metre on an easterly swell of 1 metre. Next tide will be a high tide around 10 past 12 this afternoon. That's 1.3 metres. Currently the temperature 19 degrees, humidity 65%.
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Here's John Farnham and Human Nature, Every Time You Cry, and the Dynamic Hypnotics, A Soul Kind of Feeling. It's a 10:15, Memories in Music. I'm Warwick Manning. Good morning on this Tuesday, the 4th of August. Got some great songs coming up. We'll hear from David Soul, the Electric Light Orchestra, Billy Joe Spears, Gene Pitney, the Doobie Brothers. Gee, some good ones. My thought for the day, keep true to the dreams of your youth.

0: That's the Electric Light Orchestra, When I Was a Boy, and David Soul, Silver Lady. 21 minutes after 10.
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0: The Lismore and District Embroiderers Guild have a meeting on Wednesday. That's tomorrow, 9:30 a.m. to 2:30 p.m. at the Community Resource Centre at the rear of Crawford House Museum, 10 Wardell Road, Alstonville. The meetings are held on the first and third Wednesdays and the second Saturday of each month. So there's a meeting tomorrow at 9:30. If you'd like to find out more, phone Elizabeth James on 0423 337 872. The Ballina Ladies Probus Club have a general meeting tomorrow. It's at 10:30 a.m. at the Ballina RSL Club. Lunch will follow. They're welcoming new members and visitors for their meetings, outings and events, centred around fun, fellowship and friendship. Jeanette is your contact there, 0407 417 470. The Ballina General Cancer Support Group has a meeting on Wednesday. It's tomorrow, 10:30 a.m. to 12:30 p.m. at the Kentwell Community Building here in Ballina. The aim of the group is to provide a safe, supportive and friendly environment for anyone affected by cancer, including carers. Phone Gabby for details on 0402 104 193. Paradise partner, the Lions Club of Lennox Head, has a meeting tomorrow. It's at 6 p.m. at Club Lennox, Stewart Street, Lennox Head. New members are most welcome. Christine Storrs, your contact, 0435 548 490. The Ballina Photography Club has a monthly meeting on Thursday, 6 p.m. to 9 p.m. at the Ballina Indoor Sports Centre, 63 Cherry Street, Ballina. It's a group of enthusiastic photographers who live in and around Ballina. Phone Lynn Gale to find out more, 0412 758 697. And Paradise Partner, the Ballina on Richmond Rotary Club, has a meeting on Thursday, 6 p.m. for a 6:30 start at the Ballina RSL Club. The Ballina on Richmond Rotary Club has an active membership of men and women and welcomes new members. Cole Lee is your contact for that one, 0417 862 602.
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0: 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Gene Pitney there with the 24 hours from Tulsa. 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
0: 25 to 11 on Paradise FM, and in the studio this morning is Richard Arnott, who's the Secretary of the Ballina Community Men's Shed. And a very good morning to you, Richard.
3: Good morning.
0: Nice to have you along. Thanks for popping
3: Lovely
0: in.
3: Lovely to be here.
0: Okay. So tell us, how long have you been with the Men's Shed?
3: I joined the Men's Shed 5 years ago.
0: Mm-hmm.
3: And it's been the revolution of my retired life. I love it.
0: Okay, so what prompted you to join?
3: Oh, I don't know. Having retired from surgery in 2080, I was looking around for something to do, and having been interested in woodwork for years and years, this suddenly seemed the ideal place, and in fact it's been wonderful. I've had five years there, and we have a wonderful selection of machine tools and wood turning lathes and a very vibrant community. It's just delightful.
0: Okay, and what sort of items do you actually work with?
3: We work well. Basically, everything we have is handmade, mainly wood. Well, we do some metal work, but it's mainly wood. Kitchen utensils, cutting boards, toys, wooden ornaments. As I say, everything handmade. And we sell these at pop-up stalls, and we've got one coming up on Saturday at the Ballina Fair between 8 in the morning and 4 in the afternoon. That's Ballina Fair on Saturday the 8th,
0: okay.
3: Where we have these stalls roughly two or three times a year. Mm-hmm. Where we sell items that we've made at a fraction of the cost.
0: Okay, so people can just pop in on Saturday to Ballina Fair.
3: Yes, the more the merrier. The more the merrier. We'd love to see you all, and we've got a wide variety of things, and we also sell bird boxes and bird feeding trays and basically any wooden sort of item that you can think of. We make it.
0: Okay. Do you have any particular favourite items that
3: I do personally. I've spent the last year or two working on the lathe, and I do laminated wooden bowls, which I enjoy. I get wood from Tasmania and put this together and make wooden bowls, and that's my favourite item.
0: Yeah. Oh, great. And have you sold quite a few of them?
3: Not many. No. They're still, people haven't discovered them yet.
0: A hidden treasure. Okay. So you're the secretary, actually.
3: I'm the secretary of the shed. Yes.
0: Okay. And you were just saying you're an ex-doctor. You were.
3: Yes, I had a practice in Lismore. And in Lismore and Ballina, from 2001 to 2007, I was a consultant surgeon at the Lismore Base Hospital.
0: Okay. So fair enough. But you retired and then joined the Men's Shed.
3: Yes, I retired and was with Marine Rescue, and then more recently with the Ballina Community Men's Shed.
0: And you were a radio operator at Marine Rescue.
3: I was, yes.
0: Yeah?
3: You may have heard my voice on Friday afternoons. I used to do the Coast Watch.
0: That's right, yes. Absolutely.
3: Yes.
0: Fair enough. And Sandra Jackson would have been the one talking to you.
3: Yes. Yes.
0: Fair enough. Yes. All right. So the pop-up stall now for the Men's Shed, these Community Men's Shed, is on Saturday at Ballina Fair from 8 a.m.
3: We look forward to seeing you there.
0: Okay. Anything else you'd like to mention before we...
3: No. Just to say what a pleasure it is to be... sitting here at the in the office of the Paradise Radio Station, which I'm an ardent fan of.
0: Well, it's a pleasure to have you in. Thank you for thank you for popping in and saying hi.
3: Lovely, Warwick.
0: And we'll urge people to get on down to Ballina Fair on Saturday from 8 a.m.
3: And looking forward to that.
0: Maybe buy some of the wonderful woodwork.
3: Let's hope we'll see you there.
0: Okay, thank you very much. Right. Richard Arnott, who's the Secretary of Ballina Community, Men's Shed. Paradise FM.

0: Jerry Lewis on the news, hip to be square, and the Doobie Brothers rocking down the highway. 14 minutes to 11 o'clock, and police are appealing for public assistance to locate a woman missing from the state's north. Ashley Samuels, aged 27, was last seen on Euralba Street, Lismore, about 11 a.m. yesterday. When she could not be located or contacted, officers attached to Richmond Police District were notified and commenced inquiries into her whereabouts. Police hold concerns for Ashley's welfare. She's described as being of Caucasian in appearance, about 150 to 155 centimetres tall, of medium build, with brown hair and brown eyes. Ashley is known to frequent the Lismore and Evans Head areas. Anyone with information is urged to contact Lismore Police or Crime Stoppers on 1800 333 000. That's 1800 333 000.
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0: Oh, I think I'm in trouble. There's Lindsay Buckingham and Joshua Catterson with Jesse. 4 minutes to 11 o'clock. Lennox Alive has a screening of Storm Riders. It's on Saturday, 5 p.m. to 11 p.m. at the Lennox Head Cultural Centre, Macney Lane, Lennox Head. 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Now, that's happening on Saturday, 5 p.m. to 11 p.m. at the Lennox Head Cultural Centre. $20, under 12s are free.
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1: I'm Steve Vischer. The Defence Minister has defended the potential sale of some of the nation's key historic defence sites, including Sydney's Victoria Barracks. Richard Marles argues the sell-off could, in fact, help protect the heritage site. The barracks is one of many earmarked to be offloaded by the Department of Defence, which has sparked concerns around the nation and community backlash. But Mr. Marles insists the sale wouldn't mean this site is torn down.
2: Literally every dollar that is required to maintain Victoria Barracks Sydney is being contested with providing more capability for Australia's Defence Force. I mean, you couldn't think of an organisation less suited to being able to maintain the heritage value of Victoria Barracks Sydney.
1: Travel experts are claiming Qantas has little choice but to outsource jobs in a bid to remain globally competitive. The carrier looks set to send up to 1,000 back office jobs to India as it looks towards artificial intelligence. And Quinton Long at AustralianTraveller.com says the airline has few options.
3: What we're seeing here is trying to make sure that they stay competitive because, as we all know, there are some very, very, very fiercely competitive global airlines that Qantas is trying to deal with. The other airlines seem to have an advantage where they don't have as many controls on the way they actually allocate their headcount globally.
1: US President Donald Trump has warned new talks with Iran are the last chance for Tehran to secure a deal or risk, quote, decapitation. The United States says the first phase of the agreement would open the Strait of Hormuz immediately. Iranian officials, meantime, claim they're strictly in negotiations with Oman to agree a new shipping corridor through that waterway. Former US Marine Intelligence Officer Hal Kempler says it's likely diplomatic efforts are happening in some form.
4: But there do appear to be some discussions, maybe through interlocutors like Oman, possibly the Saudis. Obviously, something's happening there.
1: There's fears for Victoria's famed penguins with the continuing spread of the H5 bird flu. Melbourne-based group Earthcare says it's gravely concerned for the 40,000-strong colony at Phillip Island, with fears that up to 40% of them are at risk of being wiped out. Victoria's Chief Biodiversity Officer James Todd says the focus now has to be on other species.
5: I can say that we are looking at vaccination as a possible treatment, particularly for captive threatened species.
1: Vendors are opting for private home sales as the auction market continues to slump. Clearance rates in Sydney had dipped below 50% again last week, with almost 30% of properties withdrawn before going to auction. Head of Research at Cotality, Tim Lawless, says the lack of competition makes auctions at the moment an unattractive prospect.
6: So that's why we're seeing more vendors pulling their property from the market, so withdrawing it from the auction market, or simply opting not to auction, go to the market by a private treaty or a tender process or something like that.
1: And there's also concerns first home buyers who bought with the government's 5% home deposit scheme are now at risk of falling into negative equity. More than 34,000 people are at risk of having more than $2.2 billion wiped off their homes' values. In other finance news, Amazon's market value has tipped $3 trillion US dollars for the first time in the company's history. It joins an elite group of just five tech giants who've reached that milestone. The growth in cloud computing and artificial intelligence has helped fuel a rise in the value of Amazon shares. Meantime, the All Ords opened a short time ago, up 42 points at 9,019. And one Australian dollar is currently buying 70 US cents. This is Air News. The New South Wales Rugby League has announced the new coach of the Blues State of Origin side. Senior assistant coach Matt King will take over the reins from Laurie Daly. Blues Origin great Mark Geyer says it's an appointment well earned.
7: I suppose it's a little bit left field because he hasn't coached before in any, like he's been assistant coach for many years. I think he bleeds blue, and he's got the blue DNA in his body, so I think he ticks all the boxes.
1: Well, another AFL coach has hit out at the league's directive to clubs, surrounding selection going into the final round. The league headquarters has sent a memo to clubs urging them not to rest players this round, saying they'll be scrutinising selection. Speaking on Fox Footy, Melbourne coach Stephen King says he agrees with Dogs coach Luke Beveridge, saying selection needs to be left to the coaches.
8: I'll make any decision that's best for our football club and best for the management of our players. But like Bevo touched on, I'm not a doctor.
1: Cricket news, and Josh Inglis is in doubt for Australia's first test against Bangladesh in Darwin next week. Inglis limped off during an intra-squad practice match in Brisbane yesterday after suffering a back spasm. And Australian swimmer Isaac Cooper has reportedly stood himself down from the Dolphins leadership group. He reportedly missed the final team meeting at the Commonwealth Games after a night drinking in Glasgow. And Serena and Venus Williams have been given a wildcard entry for the women's doubles at the Cincinnati Open. Australian Independent Radio News.
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10: Fine and sunny today with light winds. For coastal waters, northerly winds 10 to 15 knots. Seas around a metre on an easterly swell of 1 metre. Next tide will be a high tide around 10 past 12 for Sabo. That's 1.3 metres. Currently the temperature 21 degrees, humidity 50%.
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There's Matchbox 20 in the real world and Kenny Loggins, Footloose. Yeah, 13 minutes after 11 o'clock. It's Memories and Music. I'm Warwick Manning. Good morning on this Tuesday, the 4th of August. At around 11.30 this morning, Jackie Alexander from Ballinashire Library will be here to talk about what's happening in the libraries. My thought for the day, keep true to the dreams of your youth.

0: Would You Be Happier? They're The Corrs and Neil Young with Comes a Time. It's 20 past 11, Paradise FM, and today, Tuesday the 4th of August, sees some birthdays. People that were born on this particular day. Barack Obama, born in Honolulu, Hawaii, on this day in 1961. Barack Obama is 65 today. The former US president. He was elected in November of 2008 and became the first African-American president of the United States. In November of 2012, he was re-elected for a second term. Barack Obama, 65 today. And the Queen Mother, Elizabeth Bowes Lyon, born in England on this day in 1900. The mother of Queen Elizabeth II, she achieved the record for being the longest living member of the royal family in the history of the British monarchy, and she died at the age of 101 in 2002, the Queen Mother. And speaking of royalty, Meghan, Duchess of Sussex, Rachel Meghan Markle, born in Los Angeles, California on this day in 1981, and Meghan is 45 today, a member of the British royal family and a former actress. She married Prince Harry on May the 19th, 2018. They have a son, Archie Mountbatten Windsor, and a daughter, Lilibet Diana, who was born in 2021. Her first marriage was to actor Trevor Engelson, from 2011 to 2013. From 2011 to 2018, she played in the role of Rachel Zane in the TV series Suits. In January of 2020, Meghan and husband Harry announced that they were stepping back from their role as senior members of the royal family and would balance their time between the UK and North America. Meghan's final solo engagement as a senior royal was a visit to Robert Clark School in March of 2020. Her father is Caucasian and her mother is of African-American lineage. Meghan, Duchess of Sussex, born in 1981, celebrating her 45th birthday today.
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0: Ah, having the time of your life with Crowley again this morning. Diana Ross and the Supremes that time, Come See About Me. Belinda Carlisle, Leave a Light On. And Jimmy Buffett with Come Monday. 26 to 12 in a moment or two, live in the library.
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0: And once again, it's good morning to Jackie Alexander.
3: Good morning, Warwick.
0: How you doing?
3: Good, yourself?
0: Not too bad, not too bad. It's good. Saying it was cold this morning, wasn't it?
3: It was. It has been very cold, so.
0: Yes. Anyways, nice.
3: Sunshine is beautiful.
0: Oh, it's good when you get in the sun, yeah, yes, for sure. Hey, listen, I've got my bad dad joke of the day.
3: Okay.
0: The diner says, waiter, there are no strawberries in my strawberry cheesecake. And the waiter says, well, there are no angels in the angel cake either.
3: Oh, dear. So good. Sorry.
0: Oh, okay, you've got to have a laugh, haven't you? The Olsenville and Lennox Head building works. How's that happening?
3: Okay, good news, everybody. Lennox Head works are complete, so it's reopened. It looks lovely. They've got new carpet, new paint. Mm. It's nice and fresh out there. Mm-hmm. It seems to be more space, which there isn't because it's the same building, but it just looks like it is. It looks really good. So all of their programs have recommenced at Lennox Head as well.
0: Right.
3: Now, Austinville Library is still in the Wallingbar Community Hall. It will be there for quite a while because the Austinville Community Centre is being rebuilt from the ground up.
0: Oh, right.
3: So that will take some time. We believe that'll be reopened next year sometime. It's going to be a fabulous space when it reopens. Mm-hmm. But at the moment, Austinville Library is operating out of the Wallingbar Community Hall in Hall Court Wallingbar. It's only open from 9 to 3, Monday to Friday. It's not open on weekends at the moment. It's closed for lunch from 12 to 12:30 every day.
0: Right.
3: So there are reduced hours because of the location. So, you know, they're providing as many of their services as they can.
0: Oh, of course.
3: I'll give you the phone numbers at the end so you can ring them up if you've got any questions whatsoever about that.
0: Fair enough. Sounds good.
3: Okay.
0: All right. Now, the Ballina Library Senior Social Circle.
3: Senior Social Circle's going really, really well. We had a lady come in yesterday by the name of Judy Barnes, who gave an excellent presentation about kind of her family journey on coming to Australia after the Second World War from Europe.
0: Oh.
3: And it started a discussion around the group, and there were quite a few people there that had very, very similar stories.
0: Similar stories.
3: So it was really, really very interesting. It was really, really good. Mm. And a few of these people, their parents were in the first round of refugees. Mm-hmm. Out of Europe to Australia after the Second World War.
0: Right, right.
3: And Australia was very welcoming to refugees after the Second World War. And there were so many, and a lot of these people, because they never ever saw their families again.
0: That's right.
3: After that, they don't know where their families are. Their families could be anywhere.
0: Mm.
3: So it did start a really interesting discussion amongst the group.
0: Well, that's
3: so
0: great.
3: That was very good.
0: Went well, yeah.
3: So thank you, Judy, for your talk. Mm-hmm. Next week, we've got Pip Carter from Advanced Aged Care coming in. I'm really not quite sure what Pip's going to talk about, but that's the speaker next Monday at 10 o'clock in the Ballina Library. All welcome. You don't have to book. Just turn up.
0: Right.
3: Okay.
0: The craft groups in the libraries.
3: Right. There's craft groups in your Ballina, Lennox Head and Alstonville libraries. There's a craft group in Ballina Library on Wednesdays. That's Wednesday afternoon. Oh, no, it's Wednesday morning, actually. Sorry. There's a craft group in the Lennox Head Library on Thursday afternoons from 2 to 4. And there's a craft group in Alstonville Library on Friday afternoons from 12:30 to 2:50. So just after lunch up there at Alstonville. If you think you're crafty, you want to knit, you want to crochet, you want to sew, come along. See whether or not you like those groups and want to join them.
0: That's right, yeah.
3: Okay.
0: So. Okay. And apparently the Wrap with Love Knitting.
3: It was
0: a success.
3: A fabulous success. Well done, Liz. They had approximately 50 people turn up for that.
0: That's
3: and
0: great.
3: They were knitting and crocheting squares to make blankets for Wrap with Love. So it's for, you know, people who need, it's cold.
0: Mm,
3: so people need blankets and stuff like that.
0: That
3: so
0: is.
3: It was a great success. That was last Wednesday.
0: Fair enough. Okay. Now the children's programs.
3: Children's programs have recommenced in Lennox Head. So they are in Lennox Head on. Baby Times on Wednesdays at 10:30, Toddler Times on Fridays at 10:30, and Story Times on Thursdays at 10:30. 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Toddler Time was at 10 o'clock this morning, so 10 o'clock on Tuesdays, and Story Times on Fridays at 10 a.m. So get yourself along to any of them. They're pretty self-explanatory. Babies is for babies, toddlers is for toddlers, and Story Times for preschoolers.
0: Okay.
3: So you don't have to book for that. Just turn up.
0: Just turn up, yeah. That's
3: and
0: right.
3: If you don't like to hear kids having fun, don't turn up on those times and dates. So
0: oh, that's all right. The kids are allowed to have fun.
3: Yeah, and they're not for very long, so yes.
0: Okay. Lego.
3: Lego's coming back to Ballina Library on Thursday afternoons from 3:30 to 4:30. This is aimed at, what years are we aiming this at? 5 to 12-year-olds. So it's for an hour on Thursday afternoons. It's a self-directed program where we provide the materials and the space. So come in and just build yourself something. Mm-hmm. Come and have fun with Lego.
0: Yeah.
3: So
0: yeah.
3: That's in Ballina Library on Thursdays from 3:30 to 4. No bookings are required for that either.
0: Okay. So the kids sure love Lego.
3: They really do, yes. Mm.
0: Okay, the Tech Savvy Seniors.
3: Tech Savvy Seniors is back in all your libraries as far as I know. Lennox have it on Tuesday afternoons, so this afternoon from 1:30 to 4:30. Ballina has it on Thursdays all day, and Lennox has it on Thursday afternoons from 12:30. These are 20-minute one-on-one appointments for technology help in your library.
0: Mm-hmm.
3: Bookings are essential for this. It's a really popular thing. You don't get instructions with anything anymore, so no question is too silly. It's for your mobile devices, so your mobile phone, your iPads, your tablets, your laptops.
0: Yep.
3: And you just ring up, you make a booking, you tell us what type of device you have and what you want help with. You might want help just learning how to send an email.
0: Yep, that's right.
3: You just might not know how to do that.
0: Mm-hmm.
3: And,
0: yeah, that's
3: and,
0: fair enough.
3: And it's, and as I said, no question is too silly. If you don't know how to do it, you don't know how to do it.
0: Mm-hmm.
3: So take advantage of that in your libraries.
0: Sure. Okay, the JP service, how's that going?
3: JP service, oh my goodness, people want JPs. So everybody in Ballina, there's a JP in Ballina Library this afternoon from 1 till 2. There's one in Ballina Library tomorrow morning from 10 till 11 and tomorrow afternoon from 1 till 2. There's one on Thursday afternoon in the Ballina Library from 1 till 2 and there's one on Friday afternoon from 1 till 2. Lennox has a couple of JPs come in. One comes in tomorrow afternoon, 1:30 to 3:30, and one comes in on Monday mornings, 10:30 to 3:30. There is a staff member who's a JP at Austinville, but always call ahead on all of those because you never know if the person's going to be there or not.
0: That's right, yeah.
3: People have leave or people have appointments and stuff like that. But always call ahead. But JP services are one of the – but they're just out of control sometimes. I think I've had three or four people this morning ask me, do we have a JP in? I said, we do this afternoon.
0: Yeah. Fair enough. That's right. Okay. And the Scrabble and chess groups.
3: Scrabble group meets in Ballina Library on Monday afternoons from 2 to 4. And the chess club meets in Ballina Library on Friday afternoons from 1 to 4. So if you feel like a game of Scrabble, Monday afternoons in Ballina. Or if you feel like a game of chess, Friday afternoons in Ballina.
0: Mm-hmm.
3: The games in Austinville Library are on hold at the moment. They're not happening. They used to have games on Saturday mornings, but they're not open on Sunday mornings at the moment.
0: Yeah.
3: So there you go. I think we've got it all covered.
0: Now, the all-important phone numbers.
3: The Ballina Library phone number is 6686 2831. The Lennox Head Library is 6687 6398. And the Ulsterville Library is 6628 5527. All of these numbers are on our website. They're on our Facebook pages. They're on the back of your library cards. So go in and have a look at our website. We've got a lot of stuff on our website. It's very interesting.
0: Fair enough.
3: Okay.
0: Okay. All right. You can.
3: Okay. Thank you, Warwick.
0: Righto. Now, anything on this day?
3: No, not really. I didn't have really. Well, there wasn't really much. I had a quick look and nothing jumped out at me.
0: It's Meghan Markle's birthday today.
3: I did actually see that, and I thought of mentioning that because I watched that. What was that? She was on MasterChef.
0: Yeah, that's
3: Australia.
0: Right.
3: I actually watched that on the weekend. It just happened to be on when I flicked. Mm-hmm. And she actually was really quite good. She was very I'm not a big fan of the Royals, but
0: she was quite animated.
3: She was quite gracious and she was very, very friendly and all the rest of it. So it wasn't bad. And
0: good on you, Meghan.
3: So there you go. I'll have to watch the next. I think that was the third last episode of it,
0: I think so.
3: Have to see who wins now. So, I don't normally watch that. I like cooking shows, but I don't normally watch those competition ones.
0: Oh, okay, so. Fair enough. All righty. Well, okay. Look, thank you very much.
3: Thank
0: and
3: you.
0: We'll catch up again next Tuesday.
3: Okay, thanks, Warwick.
0: Okay. Jackie Alexander from Ballinashire Library. Paradise FM.

0: Oh, it's my party and I'll cry if I want to. There's Leslie Gore, ABC with The Look of Love, and KC and the Sunshine Band, Shake Your Booty. 8 minutes to midday, and this week's Paradise Pet of the Week is Rusty. Rusty is a sweet, gentle, social and incredibly friendly American staffy who is 3 months shy of his 6th birthday. He's fantastic with kids and is trained in all basic commands. He absolutely loves car rides, but would be best suited to a home with no other pets. Rusty needs a strong-handed owner. He needs lead training as he can pull on his lead. He's a sturdy boy who needs a bit of exercise to get him back to his optimum weight. Now, if you have an active lifestyle, a nice big backyard, and a love of staffies, Rusty is your man. All animals in the NRAS care are vet-checked, flea and worm-treated, vaccinated, microchipped, and dissexed prior to their adoption. For further information, contact the NRAS Shelter Office on 668-11860 or email shelter at nras.org.au.
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1: Air News this hour. Hello, I'm Steve Fisher. Federal government ministers are playing down concerns the first home buyers are being put at risk by the cooling housing market. The opposition has released analysis showing more than 34,000 are at risk of falling into negative equity as interest rates, cost of living and tax changes weigh on home values. Minister for Employment and Workplace Relations Amanda Rishworth says prices, though, are expected to recover, especially over the long term.
2: Over the long term, Treasury is very clear that there will be a sustainable increase in house prices, and the Reserve Bank has said that less than 1% of borrowers actually are facing any sense of negative equity.
1: One Nation wants to make judges more accountable for their decisions when dealing with youth offenders. Senator Pauline Hanson, who's in Melbourne to meet with Victoria's One Nation candidates ahead of November's state election, says she wants an independent board to oversee the judiciary.
3: If the sentence handed down by that judge is not in line with the public believe in, then they can be called before the board, be made accountable, and you're going to be put up to losing your job. They've got to be made accountable.
1: The corporate watchdog is warning Australians about the risks of using foreign platforms to bet on the outcome of future events. ASIC has released new advice about putting money on offshore prediction markets, which are being heavily promoted on social media. Commissioner Alan Kirkland says none of these trading platforms are licensed to operate in Australia. Many consumers have no protection under Australian law. Qantas is looking to farm out up to 1,000 jobs to India as it looks towards AI. Or from Chelsea Bowden.
4: Known as Project IQ, Qantas is reportedly planning to outsource part of its marketing, finance, HR and other back-of-office positions. It's part of a deal with consulting giant Accenture as the airline works on cutting costs and overhauling its operations using artificial intelligence. In a statement to the Australian Financial Review, Qantas confirmed it is looking at ways to accelerate the use of technology and AI, but says discussions with Accenture are in the early stages and no decisions have been made. Chelsea Bowden reporting.
1: The AMA in Queensland is calling on the state government to be transparent about how mental health funding is being spent. The state does have a dedicated levy which was designed to ease pressure on emergency department staff, but former association president Dr. Nick Yim says emergency departments are still being overwhelmed.
5: Nearly 23,000 Queenslanders could have been prevented from going to hospital last year if timely treatment was accessed for alcohol and drug services. And this is why AMA Queensland is asking for the Queensland government to be transparent with where the mental health levy is going to.
1: Industry experts want a fast-tracked review into the country's $7 billion cruising sector. They're warning the industry is becoming less competitive due to costs and regulatory uncertainty. Cruise Lines International Association Australasia Executive Director Joel Katz says Australia is at risk of losing business to other countries.
6: We have a very, very complex regulatory system here in Australia. Cruise lines plan their itineraries 2 to 3 years out. The more complex, the more uncertain it is, the less attractive Australia becomes, and those ships end up going to other parts of the world.
1: And to finance briefly, in a short time ago, the All Ords were up 52 points at 92.31, the Dow Jones is up 6.93, and the dollar is buying 70.04 US cents. This is Air News. Australia's test squad has already been hit with injury, with Josh Inglis suffering a back spasm. The opening batsman is expected to recover in time, though, ahead of next week's test against Bangladesh. Meantime, former opener Usman Khawaja says the top order is well settled to handle a busy 12 months ahead.
7: There's someone like Smithy still there. Heady's been playing great. Marnus is a world-class player. The bowling attack's great. I expect the guys to do really well for this final a couple of games they played in Bangladesh, and I think we'll see the best of Australia.
1: Laurie Daly's senior assistant Matt King has been confirmed as the new coach of the New South Wales State of Origin side. The former Storm and Rabbitohs star has been entrusted with defending the Shield in 2027. King says the chance to lead his state means the world to him.
8: To the people of New South Wales, I'm a country boy and I know how hard life can be in New South Wales. But you guys deserve a team that you can be proud of.
1: And briefly in AFL news, coaches are pushing back against a league memo warning against resting players in the final round. Meantime, Hawthorn coach Sam Mitchell has signed a 3-year contract extension, which will see him stay at the club until the end of 2030. And support is turning against FIFA president Gianni Infantino, with opponents threatening non-cooperation with the governing body, unless he steps down. And as part of the NBL's expansion plan, the league is insisting any new team coming into the competition must have a venue that can host around 8,000 people. Australian Independent Radio News.
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9: Fine and sunny this afternoon with light winds. For coastal waters, northerly winds 10 to 15 knots, seas around a metre on an easterly swell of 1 metre. It'll be a high tide in about 10 minutes from now, that's 1.3 metres. There'll be a low tide around 5.55 this evening, 0.5 of a metre. Currently the temperature 21 degrees, humidity 60%.
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Gladys Knight and the Pips on the Midnight Train to Georgia. And Diana Ross, Why Do Fools Fall in Love? I have no idea. 13 minutes after midday. Good afternoon. Warwick Manning with Memories in Music on this Tuesday, the 4th of August. Good to have you along. I'll be here till 1 and still some great songs to come in the program. My thought for the day, keep true to the dreams of your youth.

0: There's Coldplay on Paradise FM, a sky full of stars, and Mary Black still believing. 21 minutes after 12, and Paradise Partner, the Creative Artisans Gallery, have their August exhibition. Monday to Friday, 9:30 a.m. to 3:30 p.m., Saturday, 9:30 a.m. to 12 noon, and you'll find them in the Wigmore Arcade in River Street. The artist of the month is Rod Ellis. Now, Rod describes himself as an artist without limits. He paints what inspires him in acrylic and oil. The exhibition offers visitors a variety of subjects, techniques and colours. So you might like to pop along to the Creative Artisans Gallery in the Wigmore Arcade and have a look at their August exhibition. Monday to Friday, 9:30 to 3:30 p.m. and Saturday, 9:30 a.m. to 12 noon.
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0: Nancy Sinatra, These Boots Are Made for Walking, and Lee Hazlewood with The Girls in Paris. Lee Hazlewood was born Barton Lee Hazlewood, US singer-songwriter, and he was born in Hollywood and died at the age of 78 on this day in 2007. And he recorded several hits with Nancy Sinatra and wrote her biggest hit, These Boots Are Made for Walking. Lee Hazlewood passing away at the age of 78 on this day in 2007. Prior to that, we had Paul Costa and Tractors and Bikes. It's 12:30, Paradise FM. The Lennox Head Lions Club has an annual John Mitchell Charity Golf Day on Sunday the 16th of August. $60 per player, and it's being held at the Byron Bay Golf Club. All golfers are invited to join in this four-person Ambrose event. Major beneficiaries of funds raised are the Westpac Helicopter Service and Fletcher Street Cottage. New sponsors are most welcome. So if you'd like to make a booking for the annual John Mitchell Charity Golf Day, it's on Sunday the 16th of August. Phone 6685 6470. 6685 6470.
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0: have another piece of chocolate cake. Oh, help yourself. There's Crowded House and the Four Tops, If I Were a Carpenter. We also heard from the Hollies, the long, cool woman in a black dress. 18 minutes to 1 o'clock. The Byron Bay International Film Festival has local films program entries, and the deadline is August the 17th. Now, the Byron Bay International Film Festival celebrates its 20th anniversary this October. If you're a filmmaker from the Northern Rivers, entries for the locals program close on Monday the 17th of August. The festival is renowned for showcasing the incredible filmmaking talent in our region. Don't miss this chance to be part of one of Australia's leading regional film festivals. The local film program entries, deadline August the 17th. And if you'd like further info, go to bbff.com.au/submissions. 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

0: Now, there's the original version of I Shot the Sheriff, Bob Marley and the Wailers. Song written by Bob Marley, and Eric Clapton got hold of it a couple of years later and turned it into a big hit, I Shot the Sheriff. Neil Diamond before that, in A Beautiful Noise. Still going. Hey. 9 minutes to 1 o'clock. 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
1: Air National News, I'm Michael Lynch. Many Australian children would have gone to school this morning without having had breakfast. Food charities say an increasing number of people are unable to put food on the table, with new data suggesting that for the very first time this year, nearly 3.6 million Australians have experienced food hardship. Food Bank Australia Chief Executive Kylia Tink says many people are being forced to skip meals.
2: The most frequent feedback we get from people is that they will prioritise feeding the most vulnerable in their household. So this is about parents who will tell their kids they've already eaten when they serve dinner on the table. It's about, you know, a carer who will say to an older person in their home that, no, they're not hungry today.
1: Real estate economists are forecasting more house price pain on the horizon, but they say it won't last. KPMG modelling shows Sydney can expect a downturn in property prices of about 4% for the rest of the year. Brendan Rinn says the short-term impact could be attributed to interest rate rises, tax changes in the budget, and reduced migration.
3: We expect the market's going to be flat in Sydney in 2027, virtually limited growth. So Sydney's going to take a little bit more time to recover.
1: Seven people have been killed when a Ukrainian drone hit a busy Russian beach in the country's south. Moscow says 40 people were injured in the incident, 17 of whom have been hospitalized. Donald Trump has accused the Iranian leadership of being duplicitous, insisting that talks to end the Iran war are underway. Officials in Tehran claim they are talking with Oman about the Strait of Hormuz, but they say no negotiations are happening with the United States. Trump says that's not true.
4: When we talk, we say we're talking. If we're not talking, when you ask me, no, we're not talking, I'll say it. But we are talking right now, we're talking, and we're talking at the request of Iran, backed by Saudi Arabia, backed by UAE, and backed by Qatar in particular, but others also.
1: Lifeblood is urgently calling on 1,300 healthy West Australians to donate some of their red stuff, as winter illnesses leave hundreds of appointments unfilled each day. O positive and O negative blood types are in low supply, with stocks of A positive also dropping. Spokesperson Hannah Raymond says these blood groups are critical in an emergency.
5: And those people in emergency situations are the ones who need blood urgently and they can't wait. So O and A blood types are the best to come forward to and donate right now.
1: In other news, latest testing in South Australia has confirmed the nation's first mass mortality event from the H5 strain of bird flu. And there are now concerns that Victoria's Phillip Island penguins may also fall victim to the virus. Qantas is to outsource up to 1,000 positions to India. A report in the Financial Review today says the national carrier is working to cut costs and overhaul its operations using artificial intelligence. And the new Spider-Man movie is setting box office records. It's the second biggest opening weekend in cinema history. It's taken $355 million. Which brings us to Air Finance News, where the All Ords is down 47 points. The S&P ASX 200 is up 45 points. And one Australian dollar is buying 70 US cents. This is Air News. The AFL's crackdown on player management in the last round of the season has come under fire from club coaches. An email from AFL HQ has warned clubs not to rest players before the start of the finals. Pulling no punches, Western Bulldogs coach Luke Beveridge has accused the league of being out of line.
6: How the AFL could question a club, because you're questioning the medical department from a club as well, we're all trying to win. So no matter what happens, you're going to go out trying to win that game.
1: Well, after much speculation, the New South Wales Rugby League has appointed Matt King to succeed the departing Laurie Daly as the Blues' State of Origin coach. Wales has become the first home nation to withdraw support for Gianni Infantino's bid to continue his leadership of FIFA. The Welsh move follows the loss of confidence in the FIFA president following his scrapped plans to sell stakes in its competition to private investment firms. Infantino's lucrative plan sparked a global outcry, with European football's governing body, UEFA, threatening to boycott all FIFA competitions, including the World Cup. Serena and Venus Williams have been handed a doubles wild card for this month's Cincinnati Open. The sisters had been booked to play doubles at Wimbledon back in June, but 44-year-old Serena pulled out after tweaking her knee during a three-set loss to Australian Maya Joint in the first round of the singles competition. Australian Independent Radio News.
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7: Fine and sunny this afternoon with light winds. For coastal waters, northerly winds 10 to 15 knots, seas around a metre on an easterly swell of 1 metre. It's high tide at the moment, the next low tide around 5.55 this evening, that's 0.5 of a metre. Currently the temperature 21 degrees, humidity is 50%. It's 1:05. I'm Warwick Manning. Thanks again for your company today. I'll be back with you tomorrow morning at 9 o'clock with more Memories in Music. Some great music coming up for you. Johnny D will be with you at 3 o'clock this afternoon. I'll leave you with my thought for the day. Keep true to the dreams of your youth.
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1: With Air National News, I'm Michael Lynch. The federal government maintains that property prices will rise eventually, despite the fact that more than 30,000 first home buyers will fall into negative equity. Nelson Scott explains.
2: PropTrack data shows national home values have plunged by around $230 billion since March, following the property tax changes included in the budget. The downturns left many first home buyers on Labor's 5% deposit scheme in negative equity because they owe more on their mortgage than their home is actually worth. But Deputy Prime Minister Richard Marles claims the market will turn around.
3: There's going to be growth in housing prices, but what there'll be is sustainable growth.
2: The opposition's Jane Hume argues the government intended for property values to decrease.
4: Would you want to be a new homeowner right now?
2: Economists are expecting property prices to continue falling over the coming months.
1: Australia's worsening homeless crisis has been laid bare by workers on the front line. The Salvation Army says an increasing number of people are seeking support every day. Acting Homelessness Regional Manager for Southeast Queensland, Jonathan Dwyer, says there's been a notable shift since the COVID pandemic.
5: We really saw those pressures intensify around the 2020 period. We are seeing a lot more people coming through who probably even a few years ago would have never reached out for help.
1: Pauline Hanson's decision to bar certain media outlets from attending One Nation events is being questioned by a federal government minister. The ABC, The Age and The Guardian were denied entry to yesterday's naming of 8 One Nation candidates for the Victorian state election in November. Amanda Rishworth is told today that answering questions from the media is part of being a politician.
6: She says often she has nothing to hide. As a politician, you have to turn up and answer questions. And so by saying you've got nothing to hide, I don't know why she would want to bar ABC, The Age, the Guardian. I'm not sure who was left at her press conference.
1: In Air Medical News, some new research today which explains how breast milk is supporting infant immunity. The results of the study reveals that a protein called osteopontin supports the immune cell development in a baby's liver and lungs. Professor Simon Phipps from the Queensland Institute of Medical Research says the protein works to protect infants against deadly respiratory infections.
7: The osteopontin promotes the immune system in the baby, and that it does this by affecting the baby's microbiome. When the baby's microbiome in the gut changes, this leads to the production of metabolites that act like hormones and affect other cells in the body to promote the baby's immune system.
1: Australia's largest showcase of indigenous fashion, called Country to Couture, has hit the runway in Darwin, marking a new decade for the blossoming event. The event celebrates Aboriginal and Torres Strait Islander textiles, fashion, culture and knowledge, with this year's event featuring 21 meticulously crafted collections from indigenous artists and designers right across the country. This is Air News. Laurie Daly's senior assistant, Matt King, is the new coach of the New South Wales State of Origin side. The former Storm and Rabbitohs star, who's been entrusted with defending the Shield next year, says it means the world to him to be able to lead the state.
8: To the people of New South Wales, I'm a country boy, and I know how hard life can be in New South Wales. But you guys deserve a team that you can be proud of, a team that you recognise when you watch us play.
1: The Tasmanian Devils have reportedly lured Geelong development coach Nigel Leppin away from the Cats as they prepare to join the AFL competition in 2028. West Coast's Brandon Stasevich, meanwhile, has told Sports Today the Eagles will put Sunday's loss to Richmond behind them as soon as they can and prepare for Sunday's home game against Collingwood.
9: Yeah, absolutely. Yeah, the boys are pretty keen. I think we'll have a look at the game and unpack it and then move on to Collingwood next Sunday. So everyone will be pretty keen to get back out there again and have another crack.
1: Josh Inglis could be in doubt for Australia's first test against Bangladesh in Darwin next week. The batter limped off during an inter-squad practice match in Brisbane yesterday, suffering a back spasm. Australian Independent Radio News.

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1: At National News, I'm Michael Lynch. Federal government ministers are playing down concerns that first home buyers are being put at risk by the cooling housing market. The opposition has released analysis showing that more than 34,000 home buyers are at risk of falling into negative equity as interest rates, cost of living, and tax changes impact home values. However, Minister for Employment and Workplace Relations Amanda Rishworth says prices are expected to recover, especially over the long term.
2: Over the long term, Treasury is very clear that there will be a sustainable increase in house prices. And the Reserve Bank has said that less than 1% of borrowers actually are facing any sense of negative equity.
1: Victorian Premier Ben Carroll's new ministry has just been sworn in at Government House in Melbourne. Stephanie Wacklewick is there.
3: The Premier has relinquished the education portfolio, handing the responsibility to his deputy, Gabrielle Williams, with no one any longer responsible for transport infrastructure or the suburban rail loop.
4: Your Excellency, I present the Honourable Gabrielle Williams MP to be the Minister for Education, Minister for Skills and Training, Minister for First Peoples and Minister for Women and Gender Equality.
3: Despite challenging Ben Carroll for the leadership, Sonia Kilkenny remains Attorney General and Planning Minister. One of Mr Carroll's biggest backers, Anthony Carbine, has lost the police portfolio to Paul Edbrook. Mr Carbine's now becoming responsible for AI, the digital economy, major events and racing. Ross Spence will be responsible for youth justice and corrections. Colin Brooks is the state's new treasurer, pushing Jacqueline Symes into energy, the environment and the SEC. The portfolio is long held by Lily D'Ambrosio. Ingrid Stitt adds health and ambulance services to her mental health portfolio. Vicky Ward will handle public transport. Paul Hamer, Rowe. Only time will tell whether the reshuffle is enough to turn around Labor's fortunes. A new freshwater strategy poll commissioned by the Herald Sun showing the coalition remains on track to win government.
1: The owner of a Taylor's Lake gym in Melbourne says he's baffled by this morning's firebombing and doesn't know why his business was targeted by arsonists. He says he's planning on increasing security after two masked offenders set Genesis Health and Fitness alight. The offenders ordered two people who were working out inside at the time to leave before they set the gym on fire, causing significant damage. John, who's a member of the gym, says he was shocked when he rocked up to do a workout this morning.
5: I come here 7 days a week in 35 years, and this is the first time anything like this has happened. It's overwhelming. It's crazy.
1: 100 identical and non-identical twins are being recruited for an Australian first study. The research will examine why people respond differently to infections, diseases and treatments. The Snow Centre's Professor Jason Tai-Din says twin studies offer unique scientific advantages.
6: The beauty of studying twins is that we can then control for the genetics because obviously twins are very closely related.
1: In other news, latest testing in South Australia has confirmed the nation's first mass mortality event from the H5 strain of bird flu. And there are now concerns that Victoria's Phillip Island penguins may become affected by the virus. This is Air News. The Bulldogs are preparing to put their NRL Premiership credentials to the test in a Friday night blockbuster with the Roosters. Canterbury has surged into the top eight after winning six of its past seven games. Captain Stephen Crichton says his side is ready, willing and able to bring down the red-hot Roosters.
7: It's going to be a massive challenge for us, and I feel like the last few challenges the teams that we've come up against, they brought their best and we brought our best as well.
1: Australia's Test cricket squad has already been hit by injury, with Josh Inglis nursing a back spasm. However, the opening batter is expected to recover in time for next week's Test against Bangladesh. Former opener Usman Khawaja, meanwhile, says the top order is well settled to handle what will be a very busy 12 months.
8: There's someone like Smithy's still there. Heddy's been playing great. Marnus is a world-class player. The bowling attack's great. I expect the guys to do really well. A couple of games, and I think we'll see the best of Australia.
1: To tennis, and Serena and Venus Williams have been handed a doubles wild card for this month's Cincinnati Open. The sisters had been booked to play doubles at Wimbledon back in June, but 44-year-old Serena pulled out after tweaking her knee during a three-set loss to Australian Mayer Joint in the first round of the singles competition. Australian Independent Radio News.
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11: Good afternoon, and looking at our weather for tomorrow, fine and sunny with light winds and a top of 23. We've got northerly winds, 10 to 15 knots, seas around a metre on an easterly swell of a metre, and our next tide coming in will be a low at 5 to 6 tonight, 0.5 of a metre. High tide will be at midnight, 1.3 metres. Currently outside, we've dropped a little bit down to 20 degrees with humidity at 58%.

big in the 80s, REO Speedwagon with Take It on the Run. And before that, if I can get my little wheel to work properly, I can actually see the song that we were just playing. There it is. And it was Robert Palmer, of course, with Johnny and Mary. Coming up, we've got Sister Sledge, and we've also got Sonia Dada in there as well. It's 3:15.

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1: That's right. You don't treat me no good no more. That's Sonia Data. It's 22 minutes after three, and we have on the line, it's time for our Coast Watch. That's what it is.
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4: You're off.
5: Oh, dear.
1: Hey, Rick. How are you doing there?
5: Bloody brilliant, thank you. It's a magnificent day out here.
1: It is a magnificent day, and you thought you were had been forgotten. I hadn't forgotten you. I just had you switched off until it was time to talk with you.
5: Okay. Good on you. Oh, well.
1: Anyway. We're not going to let that ruin a brilliant day anyway, are we? Not at all.
5: No, absolutely not. Absolutely not.
1: So who have we got out? Have we got, how are the bar conditions? Let's start there.
5: The bar is on usual caution. It's very, very placid. So, yeah, smooth, very smooth.
1: Smooth like a baby.
5: Well, if you want, yes.
1: Not really. Have we got any boats out?
5: We currently have... we've only got one still out of Ballina.
1: Oh, okay.
5: But we're looking after a few other bases. We've got three out of Evans and none out of Iluka-Yamba, although we did have quite a few out earlier today. So everyone's caught lots of fish and they've come in.
1: Oh, okay, fair enough. That sounds good. I'll hear all about that probably from Brett a little bit later.
5: Might have to be tomorrow, I guess, when he gets the feedback from them.
1: From them, yeah. Oh, well, that's right. Wave Rider, what's that give you? It's probably only a tiny swell. I know coming past Sharps Beach on my way into the studio, it certainly looked very small.
5: It is very small, less than a meter. We've got the swell is 0.9 of a meter from the south-southwest, and a sea on top of that of 0.6 of a meter from the east-southeast, giving us a very, very small 1.1 meter total. So, very smooth out there, 7.6 seconds duration between swells, and the water temperature at the Wave Rider, which is 5 nautical miles offshore, is 20.8 degrees.
1: Okay, so it's slowly going down. It was 21 last week, 20.8, so it's getting a little bit
5: cooler. At 1:30 this afternoon, it was 21 as well.
1: So. Oh, okay.
5: Yeah.
1: All right.
5: It's just a little bit of a shift in the current, I think. We'll move it a little bit like that.
1: Yeah.
5: Yeah.
1: And our...
5: temperature...
1: Go on.
5: Yeah, go on.
1: Our gizmo, what's it doing?
5: Gizmo. I was jumping ahead of you, sorry.
1: Yeah, no, you're right.
5: We've got 6 knots of wind from the nor-nor-east. We've got a temperature outside of 20 degrees. Relative humidity is 68%. Barometric pressure is 1,020 hectopascals and dropping fairly rapidly, and we've had no rain since midnight.
1: What a change that is.
5: And lovely, isn't it? Yes. All the golfers will be happy. They'll be able to get back onto the golf course.
1: Indeed, yeah. I've got a mate who plays regularly, and he hasn't been happy. I'll put it that way. What about our tides? What are we doing there?
5: Okay, we had a high tide just afternoon of 1.3 meters. We've got a low tide coming up at just before 6 o'clock of half a meter, and then a further high tide just past midnight, 1.3 meters. So, yay.
1: Okay, and our visibility, I'm imagining, was quite good because
5: absolutely brilliant. Yeah. There's a little bit of a mist across the plateau,
1: mm-hmm.
5: And there's a bit of sea mist at Evans Head, but I can still make out the outline of the headland.
1: Right. Now,
5: out to sea is clear as a bell. You know,
1: beautiful.
5: I could almost see New Zealand if I was standing a little bit higher.
1: Oh, wow. But not Canada.
5: Not Canada, no.
1: And who's out there? We've got all the fisher people have come back in. They've done their thing out there.
5: Still a couple out. But they've had a great day.
1: Have we got any out on the wall taking in the vibes?
5: Yeah, it's not. Probably about a dozen or so.
1: Okay.
5: there's no one particularly energetic. They're just more or less just strolling along, enjoying the afternoon, watching the occasional whale breaching out here. So, beautiful day. It doesn't get much better.
1: Yeah, fantastic. Now, from Canada, I believe that a band from 60s and 70s is hitting their stride again.
5: Yes, apparently. Guess who?
1: No, I'm asking you.
5: Oh, am I hitting my stride?
1: No, I was just being silly. I knew it was Guess Who, but you said Guess Who, and I said, no, I'm asking you.
5: That's all right.
1: My kids have warned me that if you have to explain a joke, it's not a joke. But
5: okay. I've been getting a little bit of practice with Lloyd, but haven't caught up yet.
1: All right. Well, thanks, Rick.
5: All right. Take care.
1: Have a great day. Bye now.
5: You too, mate.
1: Bye.
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0: That's Ice House with Hey Little Girl. And before that, we had Fleetwood Mac with Monday Morning, which came off that 1975 multi-platinum album, also called Fleetwood Mac, and it was sung by Lindsay Buckingham. We got a few sponsorship announcements, and then, of course, we're going to hear from Brett and what's going on in the world of fishing.
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5: Time to wet a line with the boys from Ballina Bait and Tackle.
0: And as enthusiastic and as informative as ever, I have Brett on the line, who's going to tell us all about the world of fishing. And he promised me he would do it truthfully, didn't you?
6: Always, mate, always. We aim to please and hope we can help everyone out there get out there and catch a couple of extra little fishies on their day out. And plenty of people have been enjoying their day out today. And why wouldn't you? Look at the weather. It is absolutely
0: glorious.
6: Stunning out there today.
0: Yeah. It's, well, what can we say? I'd like to say it's about time, but I feel like that would be throwing a curse on us. But anyway, it's about time.
6: Well, you keep saying it's going to be nice tomorrow. If you keep saying it one day, you will be correct. So
0: indeed.
6: It's just taken a long way to get, a long time to get there. But I think I do feel for anybody that's maybe getting any work done at the moment. I think there might be a few of the tradies having a problem with their eyes tomorrow and they can't see themselves going to work because we've got such nice weather. But, mate, if you can get out there and enjoy it, good luck to you. A few have today. We've had a few outside. I haven't talked to too many of the offshore boaties, but there was a couple of nice fish popping up out around that 32-fathom line yet again. As I said, I reckon there'll be a few more boats out there tomorrow as well. Seem to mostly be the baits today, the squid particularly working quite nicely, so a bit of a mixed bag out there with a couple of mulloway snapper, one or two flatties, and didn't hear much from out wide of that, but one or two snapper in close as well if you don't want to go too far. And look, you might even be able to sneak out there and have a late afternoon session if you have had to work today, so conditions still reasonably nice, I think, out there for the boaties. So
0: indeed,
6: take advantage of it. For those that are going to play around in the river, we've got a very late tide this evening. What do you got for me?
0: Yes, we do have a late tide. Our next tide is a low 0.5 of a metre, and that's at 5 to 6, so we're running out, and we've been running out since about midday, and our high tide doesn't come in until midnight, 1.3 metres, so it's not as big as the tides we have been having, but there's still a fair bit of run in that.
6: Yeah, no, it's reasonable, mate, and we are on that back end of the moon, so we're going to start to see those tides start to drop away over the next 5 or 6 days. So, mate, they're still not too bad, as you said, with that run in tonight, so you still can still get out there and take advantage of it. Similar thing down the beaches too. I reckon there's a little bit of, we were talking about that off air, there's a little bit of breeze out there. Your gizmo box is saying not too much, but I reckon there's a little bit more out here at the moment. But it's not bad. It's still very fishable conditions out there for anybody that does want to go and have a go. So we've had that run out, as you said, which has been great. Few reports on the flatty front, and well, look out, somebody's trying to get hold of me somewhere. So hang on a second, we'll get rid of that mobile phone. There we go. Mate, so the flatties have been pretty good today with that run-out tide and some warm weather. Fired them up a little bit. I have heard them spread all the way from down below the ferry up to Wardell. Once again, most of them up fairly shallow, and some of them, first thing this morning, up right up shallow in about a metre of water or even less. So if you are out there, don't... sometimes as fishers we go looking for, you know, the big deep water and all the rest of it, and I think at the moment, so you might be surprised how little of water some of those flatties are sitting in. They're up there trying to keep warm and keep themselves a bit more active. So, get up there on those shallows and have a bit of a go. Some lightly weighted soft plastics, also some shallow running hard bodies, and obviously you can still throw a few baits up there as well. And I reckon at the moment, if you can get those baits out, nice big long cast, and even a few just slow wind across those sand flats, and you'll get that sinker to just bob along the top of those sand flats and hopefully tempt one of those flatties with whatever bait you're choosing to use. The prawns have been probably the pick of it, though, as I mentioned to the big fella this morning, so make sure you take some of them with you if you're heading out there. A few ludric around, but they are definitely been, or they have been better on those running tides, which you won't have till tonight, but there was a couple this morning, even though that tide was a bit smaller. Have a look at that one again tomorrow morning. For those that want to get down the beaches, mate, a couple of nice fish early on this morning, but they've gone a little bit quiet. Did talk to one or two people there just after lunch. I got out yesterday afternoon and got a few on the incoming tide. So if you want to get out on those beaches, once again, a couple of decent gutters over at South and one or two up around Lennox there. So one or two nice tailor popping up on those evening tides. So get out there tonight with some pillies and see how you go. But all in all, mate, beautiful little afternoon. So if you can get away from work and you don't have to be out there, get out there and have a go.
0: That sounds like great advice. And you know what? If I keep on listening to you, Brett, I might end up learning how to fish.
6: Oh, that's right. We might have to get out in the boat there one day. I'll have to take you out for a fish and see how you go. We'll put you on the spot.
0: Okay. I'll hold you to it. Thanks, Brady. You take care. Have a great
6: day.
0: Talk to
6: you soon.
0: Okay, mate.
6: See you, mate.
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0: Madonna there with Material Girl, and before that, John Paul Young, I Hate the Music, and Herman's Hermits from the 60s there with I'm Into Something Good. It's 10 minutes to news time at 4 o'clock, and Cheap Trick and Steve Miller Band are going to take us into the news. But first I want to tell you about the Ballina Community Men's Shed, who have a pop-up stall on Saturday the 8th of August. It'll run from 8 to 4pm at Ballina Fair, and there's lots of lovely homemade wooden objects for sale. Come on down and support a great community activity.
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1: At National News, I'm Michael Lynch. A record 119,000 complaints have been lodged with the financial watchdog, with superannuation and investments revealed as the largest surge in concerns to the Financial Complaints Authority. Chief Customer Officer Deborah Jenkins says as households face more budget pressures, they're taking a much closer look at the institutions handling their money.
2: There's no doubt that in tough economic conditions, people do take a close look at their bank accounts. They do look at their terms and conditions, and it does make them think about where their money is going.
1: The federal opposition says it won't announce its position on the Albanese government's gambling laws until the end of the parliamentary inquiry. A Senate committee is currently probing Labor's bill, which proposes to restrict gambling ads. The Greens are calling on the coalition to help strengthen the proposed legislation, but Deputy Liberal leader Jane Hume says a decision won't be made at this time.
3: We should let that inquiry play out because there's more evidence to be heard. I'm really looking forward to seeing what the recommendations of that inquiry are.
1: Well, as the winter flu season reaches its expected peak, emergency departments across New South Wales hospitals are experiencing a surge in demand. This report from Sasha Foote.
4: The state's health minister says hospital EDs in Western Sydney were inundated with an influx in patients overnight, putting immense pressure on hospital staff. Patients who may have experienced long wait times are being thanked for their patience. Ryan Park says demand is expected to worsen over the next fortnight.
5: That's why we're calling on people to get vaccinated.
4: Anyone with non-life-threatening conditions or emergencies are being urged to call the free Health Direct line or to see their GP.
1: Kmart stores across Australia have sold out of a cheap new pair of camera-equipped glasses, sparking warnings from privacy advocates. Selling for just $89, the specs allow wearers to covertly record video and take photos in public. Digital Rights Watch has labelled the technology a privacy nightmare, warning Australians that they face being filmed without their consent. Qantas is looking to farm out up to 1,000 jobs to India. Chelsea Bowden reports.
6: Known as Project IQ, Qantas is reportedly planning to outsource part of its marketing, finance, HR and other back-of-office positions. It's part of a deal with consulting giant Accenture as the airline works on cutting costs and overhauling its operations using artificial intelligence. In a statement to the Australian Financial Review, Qantas confirmed it is looking at ways to accelerate the use of technology and AI, but says discussions with Accenture are in the early stages and no decisions have been made.
1: A West Australian man has died following a medical episode just days after completing a charity bike ride from Broome to Bowral. 82-year-old Bob Montgomery and his grandson raised tens of thousands of dollars for motor neuron disease during their 5,300-kilometre trip. The donations are continuing to pour in after Mr. Montgomery's death, with the total raised now above $100,000. In other news, new research reveals vendors are opting for private home sales as the auction market continues to slump. This is Air News. South Sydney should have several key players back on deck for this week's NRL clash with the Eels. Sarah Patterson reports.
7: The Rabbitohs risk slipping outside the NRL top eight following their loss to the Sharks on Sunday. The good news is they're anticipating the return this week of Talis Duncan, Ewan Aitken, David Fifita and Cameron Murray. Superstar Latrell Mitchell remains out for the foreseeable future as he continues his recovery from a back injury, while Dane Jennings is expected to sit out a few more weeks after he suffered a cut to the leg against Newcastle in round 19. Sarah Patterson, S Sport.
1: Well, word on the street is that the Tasmania Devils may have persuaded Geelong development coach Nigel Lappin to leave Gardenia Park and join them when they become part of the AFL competition in 2028. In the round ball game, support for FIFA president Gianni Infantino has all but dried up, with his detractors threatening non-cooperation with the governing body unless the Italian steps down. In the English Premier League, former Liverpool captain and England midfielder Jordan Henderson has departed Brentford and joined Chelsea on a 2-year deal. And in tennis, James Duckworth has defeated Chris O'Connell in the opening round of the Canadian Tennis Open, setting up an all-Australian second-round battle with Alex Diminar. Australian Independent Radio News.
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9: And our weather for tomorrow, fine and sunny with light winds and a top of 23. Those winds are going to come from the north, 10 to 15 knots. Seas around a metre on an easterly swell of a metre. And our next tide is coming in at about 5 to 6 tonight, 0.5 of a metre, with our high tide being at midnight, 1.3 metres. It's still hanging around at 20 degrees and humidity is now sitting at 54%. It's 5 minutes after 4 o'clock.
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Follow Me, Follow You, Genesis there with Phil Collins out front, and we had Linda Ronstadt with James Ingram doing Somewhere Out There. It's 12 minutes after 4 o'clock. Coming up, we've got Red Hot Chili Peppers, Under the Bridge, and Tina Arena in there as well.

0: Your Love Is Never, past tense. And that's Tina Arena. We had Red Hot Chili Peppers too with Under the Bridge at 20 past four. And in a moment, I'll go to do our community meetings. But before that, we've got a very important announcement from the police. It's an appeal to locate a woman missing from Lismore. And she's... the police are appealing for public assistance to locate the woman. Her name is Ashley Samuels. She's aged 27, and she was last seen on Yeralba Street in Lismore about 11 a.m. And when she could not be located or contacted, officers attached to Richmond Police District were notified and commenced inquiries into her whereabouts. Police do hold concerns for Ashley's welfare. She's described as being of Caucasian in appearance, about 150 centimetres to 155 centimetres tall, of medium build, with brown hair and brown eyes. Ashley is known to frequent the Lismore and Evans Head areas, and anyone with information is urged to contact Lismore Police or Crime Stoppers on 1800 333 000.
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0: And the first of our community meetings is Paradise partner Ballina on Richmond Rotary Club, who have their meetings on the first three Thursdays of the month. They meet at 6 for a 6.30 start at the Ballina RSL Club, and Cole Lee is looking after all of that on 0417 862 602. The Ballina on Richmond Rotary Club have an active membership of men and women and welcome new members. And meetings are, as I said before, generally conducted on the first three Thursday evenings of each month. The Lismore and District Embroiderers Guild have their meeting on Wednesday the 5th of August, 9.30 till 2.30, at the Community Resource Centre at the rear of Crawford House. And they do some amazing work, actually. Went up there when they had, I think it's called Airing of the Quilts, but it was very impressive, the work that they do. Elizabeth James is the contact on 0423 337 872. The Guild's a wonderful opportunity for embroiderers of all styles, ability and experience levels to meet and share this textile art form, and everyone is very welcome. There are guild fees that apply, and the meetings are held on the first and the third Wednesday and the second Saturday of each month. The Ballina Ladies Probus Club have their general meeting on Wednesday the 5th of August. It's a 10.30 start. Ballina RSL Club, Jeanette is the contact on 0407 417 470 with lunch to follow. They're welcoming new members and visitors for their meetings, outings and events centred around fun, fellowship and friendship. The Ballina General Cancer Support Group have their next meeting on Wednesday the 5th from 10.30 till 12.30 at the Kentwell Community Centre in Building, Kentwell Community Building in Ballina, and Gabby's the contact for that, 0402 104193. I'll just do that number again. It's 0402 104193. The aim of the group is to provide a safe, supportive and friendly environment for anyone affected by cancer, including carers, to share their feelings and chat about the effects it has had on their lives. Paradise partner, the Lions Club of Lennox Head, have their meeting on Wednesday the 5th of August. It starts at 6 o'clock. Club Lennox is the venue at 10 Stewart Street. Christine Storrs is the contact on 0435 548 490. Meetings are held the first and third Wednesday of the month, and new members are welcome. And last but not least, Ballina Photography Club have their monthly meeting on Thursday the 6th of August from 6 till 9 p.m. That is Ballina Indoor Centre at the 63 Cherry Street, Ballina. Lynn Gale is your contact for that one on 0412 758697. There's a group of enthusiastic photographers who live in and around Ballina, and they share a common interest in photography and meet monthly to share images. New members are welcome.
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0: Oh, didn't Fagan and Becker write some fabulous songs there in Steely Dan? That was Josie. Before that, James Raine and James Blundell doing the old dingo song, Way Out West. The Far North Coast Veterans Cricket have their weekly practice sessions every Wednesday afternoon. They start at 4 o'clock at the Jeff Watt Oval in Austinville. And the sessions are as much a social outing as serious practice, and vets cricket is often referred to as men shed in white. Far North Coast Veterans Cricket is looking for new players and is aiming to have a regional team in all age groups from over 40s to over 75s. If you are interested in that, John Gibson is the man to speak with on 0428 323 083 or 083, or you can send your details to masterscricket@icloud.com.
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0: Now you can stop your swaying now. That's Diary from Bread as you swing backwards and forwards. Beautiful old song. Simply Red before that. That'll get your feet tapping. That one, Something Got Me Started. It's 17 minutes to the hour of 5 o'clock, and I just want to talk about the Ballina Seventh-day Adventist Church. They have a Bible study group every Wednesday, if that's your thing, every Wednesday, 4 p.m, SDA Church Hall at 32 Vera Street. It's free, and if you'd like to know more about the amazing stories that are contained in the Bible, you can join a Bible study group every Wednesday with the Ballina Seventh-day Adventist Church.
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0: Our Daily Double, Darren Hayes and Daniel Jones, who are together Savage Garden. They formed in Brisbane in 1993 and by 1996 had achieved international success with I Want You and To the Moon and Back, and followed that up in 1997 with Truly Madly Deeply, and then the song we started with, which was I Knew I Loved You, in 1999. They won 10 arias for their debut album and sadly only released two albums together. Savage Garden, Our Daily Double.
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1: I'm Mark Dransfield. The federal government has sidestepped questions about whether it'll strengthen its gambling advertising laws. A parliamentary inquiry is examining the legislation, which seeks to restrict wagering ads on TV, radio and online. Anti-gambling advocates argue the bill should include a ban on inducements, like bonus bets and cash rewards. But Deputy Prime Minister Richard Marles says that is not currently being considered.
2: We've looked at this issue in detail over a long period of time. There is a balance that has to be struck here, and we intend to, you know, reach that balance. But in the process, we've engaged in the toughest set of reforms in respect of gambling and gambling advertising that we have seen.
1: A major bank is predicting capital city house prices will fall by around 5% this year before stabilising next year. NAB projects Sydney and Melbourne will see the largest drops, with declines of around 10%. The bank says high interest rates, federal budget tax changes and cooling buyer sentiment are all driving down demand. A bus driver who fatally struck a teenager in Brisbane's CBD has lost his appeal against the conviction. 18-year-old Tia Cameron died in March 2024 when Lindsay Selby's bus mounted a footpath and pinned her against a building wall. The 72-year-old previously received a suspended 8-month sentence and a 1-year licence suspension. Adelaide Arnott's workers have gone on strike for the first time in more than three decades. 160 staff walked off the job as part of their push for a pay rise. The union's Erin Cresshull says their current wages are not keeping pace with inflation.
3: A 2.5% increase each year falls well short of the cost of living in Adelaide. And I think in last year in Adelaide it was about 4.2% alone. So they're actually not going forward at all. They're just going backwards.
1: The chief executive of the Bureau of Meteorology has commissioned an independent review to guide its future strategy. It comes less than a year after their bungled new website rollout, which drew widespread criticism for its price tag and complex features. The review, conducted with government input, is expected to report back by the end of March. Air Health News and a study from QIMR Berghofer researchers has revealed how a protein in breast milk influences infant health in the weeks after birth. Baby mice were fed osteopontin, with those on a placebo having lower immune cells to defend against respiratory infections. Professor Simon Phipps says supplementing the protein could lead to breakthroughs in supporting babies when mothers are unable to breastfeed.
4: What we're trying to do is improve the composition of infant formula so that better promote immune health and is more like the mother's milk.
1: Overseas now, and devastating wildfires in southwestern France have uncovered hundreds of buried World War II shells in an evacuated village. Residents have returned to their homes after demining experts spent several days recovering 400 mortar shells and some anti-tank shells. And a regional Tasmanian mayor wants to know more about mysterious lights in the night sky over Mother Cummings Peak in the Central Highlands region. Pulse Tasmania reports Meander Valley Mayor Wayne Johnston was first messaged about the lights early last month. Up to six are visible at a time, moving at sharp angles, but the mayor says they're unlikely to be drones. This is AIR News. First to NRL, and Cowboys captain Tom Dearden has declared he's committed to the club until the end of his current contract in 2029. The 25-year-old is keen to set the record straight following claims he was considering a move to Sydney for personal reasons. Dearden has slammed the rumour, saying it's not the case at all.
5: I think it's a bit silly that you have to get up here and speak to a bit of nonsense that's been going around, but I'm here at the Cowboys. I love playing for the Cowboys.
1: Richmond defender Nathan Broad will play his final AFL game next weekend when the Tigers take on St Kilda in round 23 at the MCG. The three-time premiership player has so far played 189 AFL games. Broad says the time feels right.
6: Footy's been amazing, but it's also not everything. My purpose and my why changed a lot over my career, and now it's my family and my wife's from Perth, I'm from Perth. So I want to go back there and raise a family and enjoy some quieter time.
1: Aussie cricketer Josh Inglis has been struck down with a back spasm, limping off during an intra-squad practice match in Brisbane. The opening batter is expected to recover in time for next week's test against Bangladesh. And in tennis, James Duckworth defeating Chris O'Connell in the opening round at the Canadian Tennis Open has set up an all-Australian battle with Alex Demonar in the second round. Australian Independent Radio News.
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10: Our weather for tomorrow, fine and sunny with light winds and a top of 23. Those winds are from the north, 10 to 15 knots, and seas around a metre on an easterly swell of around a metre as well. Our low tide is coming in shortly, 5 to 6, at a 0.5 of a metre, with high tide at midnight tonight, 1.3 metres. That temperature's dropped just a little bit now. It's down to 19 degrees. The humidity's gone up a little. It's now 63%.
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0: That was Casey Barn with Valentine. And actually, Casey Barnes will be playing at the Denny Ute Muster, which is a fantastic event down south, down at Deniliquin, actually. Also playing down there is Ian Moss and Troy Casadalic. So I spoke to them about that recently, and that's going to come up in Blues Roots and Boots in this week's program. Anyway, moving right along, we had U2 in there with Beautiful Day. We had Badfinger, No Matter What. Maxi Priest, Close to You. And George Benson, Give Me the Night. As our Drivin' 5, it's 25 minutes after 5 o'clock. And the Tough Guy Book Club have their monthly book club meet on Wednesday the 5th of August. It starts at 7 p.m. at Cherry Street Sports, and it's free. Greg is your contact on 0400 438 038, or you can contact them too on toughguybookclub.com. All guys are welcome. It's a free monthly book club, as I mentioned, and increase your reading pleasure, chat about important issues, and meet new mates.
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0: Even the Nights Are Better from Air Supply and Proud Mary with Creedence Clearwater Revival. At 28 minutes to the hour of 6 o'clock, it's time for Pet of the Week, who this week is Rusty. Well, that's his name anyway, a sweet, gentle, social and incredibly friendly American Staffy. I actually love American Staffies as much as I love Bostons. He is 3 months shy of his sixth birthday. He's fantastic with kids and is trained in all basic commands. He absolutely loves car rides. Who doesn't? But we'd be best suited to a home with no other pets. Rusty needs a strong-handed owner. He needs lead training, as he can pull on you, pull on his lead. He's a bit of a sturdy boy who needs a bit of exercise to get him back to his optimum weight. That's a nice way of saying it, isn't it? If you have an active lifestyle, a nice big backyard, and a love of staffies, then Rusty is your man. All animals in NRIS care are vet checked, flea and worm treated, and vaccinated prior to their adoption. And if you'd like to know more about Rusty or any of the other pets in the NRIS care, you can contact them on 66811860 during their office hours, or email them at shelter@nras.org.au.
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0: If I Can't Have You, Kim Wilde, Billy Field, He Had Some Bad Habits, and Barry Manilow, Can't Smile Without You. That was that triple that we had coming up at 17 minutes. Well, coming up, we just had it, didn't we? 17 minutes to 6 o'clock. The Lismore Produce Market is on every Thursday from 3 till 6 on the steps at the Conservatorium of Music in Keene Street, Lismore. 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

0: Minute Work with Overkill and James Taylor every day. It's 10 minutes, well, maybe 9.5 minutes to 6 o'clock, and taking us into the news, it'll be the Righteous Brothers and also Real Life. And if you're into surfing and you want to get into one of the old classics, actually, Lennox Alive is screening Storm Riders on Saturday the 8th of August from 5 p.m. till 11 p.m. Under 12 is free. General admission is $20. The Lennox Head Cultural Centre is the venue. That's in 1 Macney Lane. And it's followed by live Q&A with local surfers, lucky door prizes, food, drinks, and an official after party at Club Lennox Sports. 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
1: I'm Mark Transfield. The federal opposition claims more than 34,000 property owners on the 5% deposit scheme are at risk of falling into negative equity. New data shows the value of Australian properties has decreased by around $230 billion since March. The coalition claims many on the 5% deposit scheme could owe more on their mortgage than their home is actually worth. Deputy Liberal leader Jane Hume says it's stopping people trying to enter the property market.
2: Because they don't want to see their mortgages get to a stage where the value of the home that they've bought is now less than the amount of money that they owe their bank. That's no way to run an economy.
1: Australia's largest betting companies have been grilled at a Senate inquiry over allegations of predatory behaviour. More from federal politics reporter Nelson Scott.
3: Representatives from Tabcorp and Sportsbet appeared before a Senate committee probing the government's reforms to restrict gambling ads. They rejected claims from former NRL player Luke Bateman that the industry lures VIP clients with alcohol, drugs and escorts. Kai Cantwell from Responsible Wagering Australia telling the inquiry they've seen no evidence of these practices.
4: RWA and our members strongly refute these claims.
3: Their testimony comes as Labor lacks the support to pass the bill, with the opposition withholding its position until the inquiry ends, while Green Senator Sarah Hanson-Young says gambling inducements must first be outlawed.
5: Until we see those loopholes closed, this bill's a dog.
3: The inquiry will hand down its findings later this month. Nelson Scott, Canberra.
1: New South Wales police say they won't hesitate to put someone before the courts if they appear to be carrying a weapon after a party guest sparked a major response in Sydney's east. Dozens of officers rushed to Moore Park to reports of a man with a gun. The accused has told a court the fake weapon, vest and badge were all part of his costume for a heroes and villains themed event. Detective Superintendent Peter Glynn says the police response was not an overreaction.
6: His action caused significant alarm from members of the community who are at the entertainment quarter, and it has to be stressed that, you know, a replica firearm under the Firearms Act, if it looks or feels like a real firearm, it is a criminal offence.
1: An investigation has exposed the widespread use of child labour on West African cocoa farms supplying top Australian chocolate brands. A Four Corners report found shoppers are being duped by packaging labels that mask continued exploitation. Nutritionist Amelia Phillips says shoppers are being misled.
7: And many of us consumers are, you know, we are conscious about this, and so we are choosing brands that have those certification labels, sustainable, ethical. But what this investigation uncovered is that when they trace it back to the source, there was child labour there still.
1: And briefly overseas, the death toll from twin earthquakes in Venezuela has topped 6,000, with 1,400 people missing. In air showbiz, Madonna and Kylie Minogue have finally teamed up in the recording studio. Their remix called Love Sensation, performed on the weekend in Amsterdam, will be released on Friday. Finally, to the Australian share market, the All Ords has closed up 133 points at 93.11. One Australian dollar is buying 70.27 US cents. This is AIR News. First to AFL, and the Swans have paid a high price for their win over St Kilda, with Will Edwards having surgery on a horror leg injury. Teammate Logan McDonald says the team's rallying around the young defender.
8: He's such a good kid. He brings a smile on my face thinking about him. He's obviously still in Melbourne in hospital at the moment. But yeah, all the boys have got around him, sending messages as much as we can. He was texting back straight after the game, but I think he'd been on the green whistle, so he's high as a kite. But I think surgery went really well.
1: Laurie Daly's senior assistant Matt King has been confirmed as the new coach of the New South Wales State of Origin side. The former Storm and Rabbitohs star says it means the world to him to be able to lead his state.
9: To the people of New South Wales, I'm a country boy, and I know how hard life can be in New South Wales, but you guys deserve a team that you can be proud of, a team that you recognise when you watch us play.
1: And the Wallabies are bracing for familiar faces when they take on Japan this Saturday. Up to five Australian players could line up under the Eddie Jones-coached Brave Blossoms side in Osaka. Wallabies hooker Josh Nasser says it's just part of the modern game.
10: They've been over here paying the dues for a fair few years now, so obviously you'd like to see the Aussies in an Australian jersey, but that's the way it is. They'll be fired up to prove a point against us, I'm sure. So, yeah, it'll be a good battle.
1: Australian Independent Radio News.
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13: Our weather for Wednesday, fine and sunny with light winds and a top of 23. We've got winds coming from the north, 10 to 15 knots, seas around a metre on an easterly swell of a metre. With our next tide coming in at 5 to 6 tonight, so, well, it's just been 0.5 of a metre. And our high tide then is coming in at midnight at 1.3 metres. Currently outside is dropping now down to 16 degrees. Humidity has moved up to 74%. And that's it for me. Thank you for tuning in and making Paradise FM your station. And you can catch up with me on Thursday night for Blues Roots and Boots. Got an interview with Troy Cassadaly and Ian Moss, and hearing their new song that's going to come from their live album. They're also performing down at the Denny Ute Muster later on. When is that? In October, I think. I'll try and find out. But anyway, they're certainly performing on tour. Together Alone is the name of the tour. And we'll hear all about that on Blues Roots and Boots on Thursday night and again on Sunday night, both after the 6 p.m. news.
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1: Good morning, I'm Lee Harrison. An arson attack in Melbourne is now being investigated as a possible act of terrorism. In July last year, a Victorian defence manufacturer was vandalised and three vehicles set on fire. Victoria's joint counter-terrorism team is now examining whether the offenders were far-left extremists. They've released new images of the suspects in the hope of identifying those responsible. Australia's largest betting companies have been questioned at a Senate inquiry about allegations of predatory behaviour. Nelson Scott reports.
2: Representatives from Tabcorp and Sportsbet have today appeared before a Senate committee probing the government's reforms to restrict gambling ads. They rejected claims from former NRL player Luke Bateman that the industry lures VIP clients with alcohol, drugs and escorts. Kai Cantwell from Responsible Wagering Australia telling the inquiry they've seen no evidence of these practices.
3: RWA and our members strongly refute these claims.
2: Their testimony comes as Labor lacks the support to pass the bill, with the opposition withholding its position until the inquiry ends, while Green Senator Sarah Hanson-Young says gambling inducements must first be outlawed.
4: Until we see those loopholes closed, this bill's a dog.
2: The inquiry will hand down its findings later this month. Nelson Scott, Canberra.
1: The federal government's expected to address a widow tax within days following a push from independent Senator David Pocock. The loophole would see a surviving spouse lose grandfather exemptions to negative gearing and capital gains tax changes on jointly owned investment properties. Senator Pocock has written to the government seeking to have the issue resolved when Parliament returns next week. An unprecedented surge in presentations at New South Wales emergency departments has prompted an urgent reminder from health officials. Sarah Wiedersheim reports.
5: That is the biggest ever recorded winter day in history. And that is a demonstration of the sort of pressure our staff in the health system are under right now. I want to acknowledge our frontline staff from across the board.
1: A bus driver who hit and killed an 18-year-old woman in the Brisbane CBD has lost his appeal against the conviction. Tia Cameron died after Lindsay Selby's bus mounted a footpath and pinned her against a wall. The 72-year-old driver was given a suspended 8-month sentence with his licence suspended for a year. And a study has found support for concussion recovery could lie in the pantry. Griffith University researchers interviewed a range of sports dietitians working across professional NRL, AFL and rugby union to explore how they manage concussions. They found supplements like fish oil, creatine, even tart cherry extract are being used that have the ability to mitigate excessive neuroinflammation. This is AN News. Geelong's development coach Nigel Lappin is the Tasmania Devils' new inaugural head of development. Lappin will continue with the Cats until the end of the current season and start with the Devils in November. He says he's looking forward to the challenge.
6: I know that it comes with risk because here I'm comfortable and safe with the way that this club works and the environment it's created and how their people function collectively. It comes from risk with doing that, but that excites me and I'm looking forward to the good times and the hard times.
1: The Wallabies are determined to open the Les Kiss era with a win over Japan on Saturday. Australia's never lost to the Brave Blossoms, but had an almighty scare in their last game, eventually winning 19-15. Hooker Josh Nasser says no one's underestimating Japan.
7: That's never in the picture. We're never taking any team easy. They're a quality side. They beat Italy not too long ago. So, yeah, we're not taking them lightly. Don't worry about that.
1: Bronco NRLW veteran Ali Brigginshaw has been handed a 3-match ban. The judiciary found her guilty of a Grade 3 dangerous throw against Bulldog Taylor Preston. And Sydney Kings star Xavier Cooks has served a suspension after failing a drug test, his second ban in 12 months. Australian Independent Radio News.
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8: And your forecast for today, Wednesday, the 5th of August. It's going to be a fine and sunny day with light winds. On our coastal waters, northwesterly winds indeed at 10 to 15 knots. Seas around a metre, and that'll be on an easterly swell of the same. Tide coming up, a low tide alert, 6.25, about 20 minutes from now, 0.4 of a metre. It'll rise by a metre to 1.5 metres by around 1 o'clock this afternoon. The low this evening, around 7 o'clock, just over half a metre. Temperature at the airport is 7 degrees. On its way to a top of 23 degrees, though, today. Relative humidity, 95%. There'll be no whinging on a Wednesday. A beautiful day indeed. In fact, this purple patch of weather is going to continue for as long as I've got records for. So today, top of 23, beautiful day, no sun, no rain, I should say. Tomorrow and Friday, it is going to get as low as 4 degrees overnight, so it is still very chilly overnight. But tomorrow, no rain, mostly sunny day, top of 20. Friday, no rain, mostly sunny, top of 21. The only day in the next week that has even a hint of rain will be Saturday, and that's only a millimetre. Sunday, sunny day, 21. Monday, sunny day, 23 on Monday, with an overnight of 13. So things are heating up. But fantastic weather ahead of us here in the neighbourhood. 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And this particular neighbourhood is, as that man just sung, Paradise FM 101.9. Good morning, early birders. Good morning, all. Everyone who's listening to Paradise FM at this point in the morning, I applaud you, I salute you, I say hello, good morning, welcome to Whinge Free Wednesday. With me, Lloyd Morris, I'm your breakfast host, so I'm here for the next 3 hours. Hopefully entertaining you, that's my job. That's what it says on my introduction. It's 5 minutes past six. Say hello to Elvis Costello.

0: what they say. Well, Linda says it anyhow. It's so easy to fall in love. We open up with Elvis Costello with a great song called Allison. It's 12 minutes past six on this beautiful day. G'day, welcome everybody. Welcome to Wednesday.
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0: Oh, as I do, Lewis, as I do. I wish you the best too, young man. Lewis Capaldi is his name. Simply read in there as well with the stong call SARS. It's 20 minutes past six. Let's go say hi to the Marine Rescue Tower.
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0: And we welcome Tony to the microphone. Hello, sir.
3: Hey, Lloyd, how are you going?
0: I'm doing great. It's a wind-free Wednesday, and what a beautiful Wednesday. What a purple patch of weather we're having at the moment.
3: That's fantastic.
0: Give us the good news. How are conditions there at the Ballina Bar, mate?
3: Ah, sensational. Yeah, we have the bar on usual caution. Yeah, very flat today. It's lovely out there.
0: So any pleasure craft crossed Ballina Bar so far this morning?
3: Yes, we have a few out this morning, yeah.
0: Can you put a number to that?
3: Well, at the moment we have three on the log. But we have a few others that have gone out that haven't logged on.
0: Yes, so those naughty people. All they have to do is hit a button and they don't do it. But
3: that's right.
0: Good on them. Hey, out at sea is Wave Rider. What's it telling us, mate?
3: Okay, we have 0.83 from the southeast swell and a sea of 0.69 from the east. We have a total of 1.08 metres and a duration of 6.7 seconds with a sea temperature of 20.7 degrees.
0: That's holding up. It's still up there. Rodio, is there any issues with wind today? How's it looking upstairs?
3: At this present time, it is zero. Wind is zero. The air temperature is 13 degrees. The humidity 79 and the barometer is 1021 and slowly rising.
0: Those pesky hexapascals.
3: See it.
0: Tides, please.
3: Okay, we have a low at 6:23, so about now, of 0.36 metres, a high at 3 minutes past one at 1.37 metres, and a low at 7 p.m. of 0.6 metres.
0: Now, it's probably

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Cupid just pushed his luck a little too far that night. The sight of blood dispersed the gang. A crowd gathered, the police came, an ambulance screamed to a halt.

George once said to me, and I quote, he said, never wait or hesitate. Get in, kid, before it's too late. You may never get another chance. 'Cause youth's a mask, but it don't last. Live it long and live it fast. Georgie was a friend of mine.

0: an unusual hit for Rod Stewart at that length. The Killing of Georgie almost made number one. Hit number two, kept out of the number one spot by ABBA, Dancing Queen, would you know? It's 6:30 in the morning. Let's go to the news headlines, shall we?
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2: In news headlines, I'm Lee Harrison. Making news today, global oil prices have dropped below $80 a barrel. As US officials suggest, a deal to reopen the Strait of Hormuz could be reached within days. The price of Brent crude was down 5% after Secretary of State Marco Rubio said progress has been made in discussions with Iran and Oman. The Treasurer has revealed details of changes to address what was called a widow's tax in the federal government's budget changes. The planned amendments are designed to address fears widows and divorcees faced losing capital gains and negative gearing concessions if they acquired existing property. An arson attack in Melbourne is now being investigated as a possible act of far-left terrorism. In July last year, a Victorian defence manufacturer was vandalised and three vehicles set on fire. Victoria's Joint Counter-Terrorism Team is now examining. In Ayers Sport, Geelong's development coach Nigel Lappin is the Tasmania Devils' new inaugural head of development. Lappin will continue with the Cats until the end of the current season and start with the Devils in November. And Bronco NRLW veteran Ali Brigginshaw has been handed a three-match ban. The judiciary found her guilty of a grade three dangerous throw against Bulldog Taylor Preston. These stories and more today. This is Air News.
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0: And your forecast for today, Wednesday the 5th of August, a fine and sunny day with light winds. On our coastal waters, northwesterly winds of 10 to 15 knots, seas around a metre on an easterly swell of the same. Just come off that low tide, the high now, just around 1 o'clock this afternoon, 1.5 metres thereabouts, and down to about 0.5 metre by around 7 o'clock tonight. Temperature is chilly out there, there's no doubt about it. 7 degrees at the airport. On its way, though, to a top of a beautiful 23 degrees. Perfect winter weather. Humidity at 95%. Sun's up. It is glorious out there. It's 27 and a half minutes to 7.
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0: No, I'm just wrong. It's easier that way, simpler. You may be right, you may be wrong. It's Billy Joel, of course, Simon and Garfunkel. Oh, my goodness, Homeward Bound, 21 minutes to 7. So the Far North Coast Veterans Cricket having their weekly practice sessions this afternoon. What a beautiful day to go out there for a bit of a hit. Every Wednesday afternoon at 4 p.m. at the Jeff Watt Oval in Orsaville. It's a wonderful chance to go out and say hello. It's much a social outing, really, a serious practice. But they are getting teams together. They want teams from all age groups, from over the 40s to over 75. So if that's you, head up down to the Jeff Watt Oval in Orsonville this afternoon at 4 p.m. Say hello to John Gibson for the Far North Coast Veterans Cricket. And then there's the Tough Guy Book Club. Do love that. It's the monthly book club meet for guys, all guys, tough or not. If you have a bit of a cry, that's okay. You can go. Just don't tell anyone. This evening at 7 p.m. at the Cherry Street Sports Club, it's free. It's the Tough Guy Monthly Book Club Meet. Increase your reading pleasure. You can chat about important issues and meet new mates. What a wonderful idea. 20 minutes to 7.
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0: Oh, the showman, Robbie Williams, he wants you to feel before that Sergio Mendez, never going to let you go. And the sneaky triple play opened up with REM, Everybody Hurts, which is true. It's 6 minutes to seven. Back in the old days, who remembers ballroom dancing? It was quite a tradition in Australian clubs, and particularly in RSLs. They'd have ballroom dances, old-time dances, special-themed balls. It's been held for decades. The reason I'm mentioning this is next Wednesday at the Ballin RSL Club, they're bringing back the Ballina Strauss Ball. Now, this is a wonderful chance to get dressed up and go for a dance because it'll be traditional ballroom dancing, Viennese, standard ballroom styles. The music is from Judy's Music, and it's featuring Katie Rutledge and the wonderful Dean Doyle. There'll be lucky door prizes, raffle prizes. Good news is it's only $10 per person, and that includes a hot and cold supper. So that's next Wednesday from 6:45 p.m. the Ballina Strauss Ball at the Ballin RSL Club. What a great chance to get dressed up and go for a bit of a dance. 5 minutes to seven.
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0: And that's Todd Rundgren asking the plaintive question, can we still be friends? And before that, the Beach Boys, of course, I Can Hear Music. Running 10 seconds late, but I apologise, but here is the news.
1: Good morning, I'm Lee Harrison. Global oil prices have dropped below $80 a barrel as American officials suggested a deal to reopen the Strait of Hormuz could be reached within days. Price of Brent crude was down 5% after Secretary of State Marco Rubio said progress had been made in discussions with Iran and Oman. Treasury Secretary Scott Bessent also expressing confidence shipments could resume this week.
2: We're in talks with the Iranians, and I think there is a chance we may have a deal today or tomorrow to open the strait and move towards a more normalized position in this conflict.
1: The Treasurer has revealed details of changes to address what was called a widow's tax in the federal government's budget changes. The planned amendments are designed to address fears widows and divorcees faced losing capital gains and negative gearing concessions if they acquired existing property. An arson attack in Melbourne is now being investigated as a possible act of far-left terrorism. Chelsea Bowden reports.
3: Defence manufacturer Lovett Technologies was targeted by arsonists in July last year who vandalised their building and set three vehicles on fire. Victoria's joint counter-terrorism team is now examining whether the attack was orchestrated by far-left extremists with anarchist and revolutionary ideologies. It's the first time Australian authorities have investigated what they consider to be a potential far-left terror attack. Authorities have released new images of the suspects in the hope of identifying those responsible. Chelsea Bowden reporting.
1: Economists warn a major outbreak of bird flu could add to inflationary pressures unless the spread of the disease in the agriculture sector can be limited. There have been 102 confirmed or presumed positive detections of the H5N1 strain of the virus in Australia. There have been no detections in poultry or the broader ag sector. An Australian first study of twins is investigating why people respond differently to diseases and treatments. 100 identical and non-identical twins are being sought by the Snow Centre. Researcher Jason Thiden says they'll be studied using a model to track how immune cells behave.
4: So we're interested in involving people who have twins and would be interested in giving some blood for this research.
1: In other news, Ukraine's released a video it says shows a Russian drone hunting down and injuring a street vendor, saying it's an example of Russian safari attacks against civilians. Three lionesses have died of suspected heatstroke at a zoo in Tokyo. And French authorities say 157 migrants have been rescued after a boat they were using to cross the English Channel caught fire. This is Air News. Matt King says he's ready for a roller coaster ride after being named the new coach of the Blues State of Origin team. King, who's been an assistant coach since 2024, takes over from Laurie Daly, who's stepped down. He says his heart belongs to his state.
5: The one true rugby league love of my life has been the New South Wales Blues. To know now that I have the opportunity to guide the team moving forward, to lead the program over the next little period, as I mentioned, means the absolute world to me.
1: Fremantle Dockers forward Josh Tracy has thrown his support behind assistant coach Jamie Graham on his application to become an AFL head coach. Graham, who served as the Fremantle forwards coach, is in the running for both the Carlton and Essendon jobs going into next year. Tracy said he'd be a huge loss for the club.
6: So many places I could go with JG. He's been phenomenal for my career, and you know, not only as a coach but as a person to have in my corner and a friend. Couldn't speak highly enough of JG, and yeah, it would be tough to see him go, but you know, I've had this chat with him. I'd be more than happy to see him, you know, pursue his dream and coach at the highest level.
1: And former Test opener Usman Khawaja says Australia are well placed to handle a massive 12 months ahead. The squad's already been hit by injury, with Josh Inglis suffering a back spasm during preparations ahead of the series against Bangladesh starting next week in Darwin. Australian Independent Radio News.
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0: And your forecast for today, Wednesday the 5th of August, a fine and sunny day with light winds. Coastal waters, northwesterly winds at 10 to 15 knots. Seas around a metre on an easterly swell of the same. High tide around 1 o'clock this afternoon, 1.4 of a metre. The low tide this evening around 7 o'clock, 0.6 of a metre. Still chilly out there, 8 degrees at the airport on its way to a top of 23. Relative humidity hovering around 100%. Extended forecast for the rest of the week. What a purple patch of weather we're going to have. Nothing but beautiful weather for at least, well, right through till next Tuesday. The only day in the next week where there might even be a hint of rain is on Saturday, and that's not much at all. Every other day, no rain and mostly sunny. And temperatures, low 20s, although it is going to get chilly tomorrow, Friday morning. Can get down as low as 4 degrees, so be aware of that. But a beautiful stretch of weather going right through till at least next Tuesday. Yay. 5 minutes past 7.

0: It'll probably be disconnected by now, I imagine. That's Steely Dan with Ricky Don't Lose That Number. Of course, before that, Mr. Jackson remembering the time. Oh, sorry, it's 7:15. I just remembered. Hey, let's go say hi to Brett.
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0: Hey, let's go say hi to Brett.
2: Time to wet a line with the boys from Ballina Bait and Tackle.
0: Hi, Brett.
3: Morning, Mr. Lloyd. How are we?
0: I'm doing good. How are you?
3: Yeah, good. Just moving some stuff around here in the shop and keeping out of that chilly morning air we've got this morning.
0: On National Oyster Day.
3: How good.
0: You like oysters?
3: Love them. Love them, love them, love them.
0: See, I've just discovered a new word. I found out that I'm neophobic.
3: You don't like oysters.
0: Well, no, neophobic. They tend to be hesitant about trying unusual, raw, or visually unappealing foods. Well, that makes sense to me. But anyhow, so yes, I'm neophobic. There you go. I did have an oyster once, though, because I got in trouble from my friends. How do you know you don't like it? You've never had one. So I remember I sat down and I had one and I went, there you go. It was as disgusting as I thought it would be and I never had another one.
3: So that was a natural oyster?
0: No. I had it stuffed full of bacon just to disguise the taste.
3: You had a Kilpatrick one to disguise it.
0: Well, I didn't want to kill Lloyd, you see. So, yes, I had a Kilpatrick. Anyhow, that's just me and oysters. I'm sure many, many people love oysters, and it's National Oyster Day, so go out and indulge. Hey, what's happening in the world of fishing?
3: Sounds good to me. You don't need to twist my arm twice. I'll be into it for you.
0: You can have mine. There you go.
3: Can I? Oh, that's awesome. Happy days. Yeah, actually, my family knows what I'm like with oysters. It's terrible. There were plenty of them go missing when I'm around. So,
0: You don't even want to talk about calamari. Someone put some calamari on my plate once. I nearly hit him.
3: It's a worry today.
0: Gave him a whack. Carry
3: poor
0: on.
3: Callum. Poor Callum, Mr. Murray. You might not like all those things, but the fishies do, mate. They love oysters and they love squid. So
0: I know many people do.
3: No, but so do the fish. So, mate, not a bad option to get the bit of squid out there today. It was a little bit tough, I think it's going to be a bit tough this morning with this cool start with the floody fishos, but look, mate, if you can, right up shallow this morning with the floodies, they are going to be a bit on the lethargic side with that cool start to the morning, but I'm sure as the day goes on, it's going to warm up and they will fire right up. So if you're not in a big hurry to get out there just yet, take a little bit of time and let things warm up a bit for those floodies, but if you are going to go, couple in between the two bridges yesterday, and I did hear about one or two better ones up around Pimlico Island yesterday, so get up there later on this morning, maybe get the tin lids off to school and then get up there and have a little bit of a go. Some smaller soft plastics, couple on a few hard bodies, and once again the prawns doing the bizzo for everybody out there. Plenty of brim around, don't have to work too hard for them. Mix of baits yesterday, prawns, a little bit of mullet and squid all working, and I did talk to another fellow that was throwing a little bit of yellowtail in there as well. So plenty of options for the bait, the brim fishos. Bit quiet on the mulloway front. I think this reasonably calm weather we've had has maybe slowed them up a little bit, but look, if you do want to get out there and chase them, we do have a couple of tide changes today. I think there's one a bit after lunch.
0: I can see how you don't want to ask the question anymore. I'm so sorry.
3: I'm just avoiding it.
0: I can hear it in your voice. Let me.
3: I'm thinking of you, my friend. I don't want you to have
0: I'm only
3: I know it's
0: joking.
3: A struggle.
0: It's just a bit. Let me tell you, there's a high tide. There's a high tide around 1 o'clock, 1.4 metres low. 7 o'clock tonight, half a metre.
3: Twist your arm there. I'm sorry. No, I was trying to avoid it just for you. I'm thinking of you.
0: It's an ongoing joke. It's all good. I can tell you the tides. You're welcome to ask.
3: Thank you. You're a very thoughtful young man. Well, we got that done. Happy days. So, yep, a couple of tide changes for the mulloway fishos. Mate, one or two, even though we've had this cool weather, did speak to a fellow yesterday, still managed to get himself a couple of crabs yesterday too. So North Creek, probably the pick of it there. For those that want to get down the beaches, mate, even though it is a bit chilly, a couple of brims, fired the brim up yesterday. One or two really nice ones popping up down at Patches. Also heard about a few over around Angels and Shelley, so get up that end of town, have a little bit of a play. Once again, the pippies, so not the oysters, but the pippies. and a little bit of mullet fillets working down those beaches quite nicely. A couple of people, once again, those afternoons holding one or two tailor, and I did hear about one or two smaller ones getting around in around the breakwalls. If you want to get out there, maybe chuck a couple of medals around. Good to see this cool weather and a little bit more of a drop in that water temp. Anyone out in the big blue? I reckon you've got about six or eight out there this morning.
0: Well, you're half right, three. Three that had logged on. There were others that hadn't logged on.
3: Yes, thought that might have been the case. But there's a few people that were pretty keen yesterday to go and have a bit of a hit. So heard about a couple more snapper down at Riddens yesterday. So if you want to stay in close, you certainly can. And if not, certainly. I reckon about that 32s was a little quiet yesterday. Might even push out a little bit wider if you can today and see if you can find a couple other bits and pieces. But gorgeous day, middle of the week, mate. Sun is shining, birdies are singing, and there's plenty of blue sky to go and enjoy.
0: And that's going to be on like that for the next week. It's going to be beautiful weather for everything, including fishing. Thank you very much, my friend.
3: Always a pleasure. Talk to you tomorrow.
0: Do you want to know about the tides? Bye.

0: From the Goldie, that's Lily Grace with Bet On Us. Before that, Paul Weller and the Style Council, Shout To The Top.
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0: Well, you've got four on the floor for today. Let's go through it. First of all, there's the Lismore and District Embroiderers Guild meeting this morning at 9:30 a.m. It goes till 2:30 p.m. and it's held at the Community Resource Centre. And you'll find that at the rear of Crawford House Museum on Wardell Road in Austinville. It's a wonderful opportunity for embroiderers of all styles, abilities and experience levels to meet and share. The Ballina Ladies Probers Club have a general meeting this morning. 10:30 a.m. that's held at the Ballina RSL Club. Lunch to follow. They always welcome new members and visitors. The Ballina General Cancer Support Group also have a meeting this morning at 10:30 a.m. at the Kentwell Community Building here in Ballina. That goes for 2 hours. And finally, the Lions Club of Lennox Head, one of our revered Paradise partners, having a meeting this evening at 6 p.m. and that'll be held at Club Lennox, which you will, of course, find at 10 Stewart Street there in Leno. Our new members always welcome again. 27 minutes past 7 on this glorious, glorious Wednesday morning.
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0: Oh, she's dancing the night away. She is. That's the wonderful Dua Lipa. 7:30 in the morning. Time for the news headlines.
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2: In news headlines, I'm Lee Harrison. Making news today, global oil prices have dropped below $80 a barrel. As US officials suggest, a deal to reopen the Strait of Hormuz could be reached within days. The price of Brent crude was down 5% after Secretary of State Marco Rubio said progress has been made in discussions with Iran and Oman. The Treasurer has revealed details of changes to address what was called a widow's tax at the federal government's budget changes. The planned amendments are designed to address fears widows and divorcees faced losing capital gains and negative gearing concessions if they acquired existing property. An arson attack in Melbourne is now being investigated as a possible act of far-left terrorism. In July last year, a Victorian defence manufacturer was vandalised and three vehicles set on fire. Victoria's Joint Counter-Terrorism Team is now examining. In Ayers Sport, Geelong's development coach Nigel Lappin is the Tasmania Devils' new inaugural head of development. Lappin will continue with the Cats until the end of the current season and start with the Devils in November. And Bronco NRLW veteran Ali Brigginshaw has been handed a three-match ban. The judiciary found her guilty of a grade 3 dangerous throw against Bulldog Taylor Preston. These stories and more today. This is Air News.
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0: And your forecast for today, Wednesday, the 5th of August, a fine and sunny day with light winds on our coastal waters, northwesterly winds 10 to 15 knots. Seas around a metre on an easterly swell of the same. High tide around 1 o'clock this afternoon, 1.4 metres. The low at around 7 o'clock this evening, 0.6 of a metre. Temperature's now 10 degrees. Yay, double figures. It's on its way to a top of a beautiful 23 degrees today. It is going to be a stunning day today. Already is. Relative humidity hovering around 95%. Welcome, welcome everybody to Wednesday. If you've just joined us, you're listening to Paradise FM. Well done. Good on ya. It's 26 minutes to 8.
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Best Friend. That's Queen, of course, and who was on there before? Oh, Talking Heads. What a great song, Once in a Lifetime, 20 Minutes to Eight. Hey, some great news. Yesterday we put out an appeal to locate a woman who was missing from Lismore, a young girl called Ashley. She has been found well and safe. So just to let you know, because I know that everybody does worry, the young girl who went missing has been found well and safe. So that's great news. Congratulations. And I just want to give a shout-out for this event that's happening on Sunday. It sounds wonderful. It's the Bangalow Heritage House and Museum. Now, they're hosting what they're calling Connecting Generations. So it's a free community gathering. This Sunday afternoon, starting at 3 p.m., it'll be held at the Bangalow Heritage House and Museum, of course. 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So they invite parents, grandparents, elders and bubba-lubs to come along together to connect, create and belong. Lots of wonderful activities. There'll be lantern making and lantern parade. There'll be family soccer. There'll be flag drawing on drums, which I assume you'll get a drum and you'll draw a flag on it. There'll be a story corner with elders, face painting and more, and even pizza from Gunter's Pizza. They'll be serving wood-fired pizzas. Attendees are encouraged to bring a picnic rug and invite a neighbour or friend. Entry is free. This Sunday, 3 p.m. at the Bangalow Heritage House and Museum, Connecting Generations, a wonderful multi-generational event. Doesn't it sound great? And the weather will be fantastic for it too. So go. It's 18 minutes to 8.

0: beautiful song from Coldplay called Yellow, and before that, James Ingram with Just Once, 10 minutes to 8. 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

0: Oh, the one and only Paul Kelly with his sequel to How to Make Gravy. That was Rita Wrote a Letter. Great song indeed. And before that, the one and only James Taylor. He's showering the people with love. It's 8 o'clock in the morning, so it is time for the big news. I'll be back with the weather and the last hour of the Brekkie Show right here, Paradise FM.
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2: Good morning, I'm Lee Harrison. The federal government's proposed changes to ensure people who inherit an investment property from a spouse don't lose negative gearing. Jamel Wells reports.
3: The government's trying to close an unintended consequence of its tax overhaul that meant widowers, divorcees and domestic violence victims could face less favourable tax treatment on investment properties previously shared with a partner. Under draft legislation, people who inherit an ownership stake in an investment property from a spouse will keep the negative gearing treatment. The change follows complaints led by Senator David Pocock about a flaw in Labor's budget decision to restrict negative gearing to new homes. The public has 2 weeks to give feedback on the draft legislation.
2: Global oil prices have dropped to a three-week low. The price of Brent crude has dipped 5%, slipping below $80 a barrel. US Secretary of State Marco Rubio says while there isn't an agreement yet on the Strait of Hormuz, one could be reached by the end of the week.
4: I think that there's a conversation and a negotiation that we are involved in between Oman and Iran on how more ships can be able to go through there safely in the short term as we move towards these longer term talks about denuclearization.
2: Jetstar passengers will only be allowed just one carry-on item on flights from February next year. The airline will also start charging customers for priority access to the overhead storage. The model of charging for carry-on storage has been adopted by European carriers. The Home Affairs Minister has pulled out of a speech at the National Press Club. With more on that story, Chelsea Bowden.
5: Tony Burke was due to address the National Press Club tomorrow. There he was expected to unveil far-reaching changes to migration in a bid to calm public anger and growing support for One Nation. It's understood Mr. Burke canvassed a number of proposals with ministers on Monday, including tougher family visa rules and restrictions to the work and appeal rights of asylum seekers. But the Home Affairs Minister withdrew from his scheduled appearance yesterday evening. His speech is expected to be rescheduled, but no reason has been given for the delay. Chelsea Bowden reporting.
2: More than half of Australians think they need a career plan B, according to new research. A survey by the UNSW College also found 46% were unconvinced their original education fully prepared them for today's workforce. Career coach Kate Richardson says this is being more strongly felt among younger to mid-career staff.
6: I think for Gen Z, they're feeling that especially because the headlines around AI, technological change, you know, are very present. They're thinking about their first entry point into the workplace and they're concerned about, you know, investing in the right direction.
2: And more than a million people have already completed their census online a week out from the official census night. It's compulsory for all Australians to lodge their form on Tuesday, the 11th of August. This is Air News. James Heard has shed light on his meeting with Kevin Muscat. The former Socceroo was interviewing candidates for the Essendon AFL coaching job. Heard telling Footy Classified it was a good conversation with Muscat and opposition analyst John Wardrop.
7: Yeah, I had a good chat to he and John, and it was good. Good chat.
8: Okay, so without delving too far into it, what's next? When do you...
7: I get to present to the full panel later in the week.
2: Meanwhile, interim coach Dean Solomon's expected to make a decision on his coaching future this week. To rugby league, reinforcements will arrive for South Sydney this week with Cameron Murray, David Fifita and Talis Duncan all returning from injury for Saturday night's game against the Eels. Luca Moretti will be back for the Eels. The judiciary's handed down the third longest suspension in NRLW history. Broncos veteran Ali Brigginshaw suspended for 3 weeks for a dangerous throw tackle. Recently retired skipper Ben Stokes says he wants to coach England's cricket team. The all-rounders also defended their ill-fated trip to Noosa during last summer's disastrous Ashes tour. He says the team doesn't have an alcohol problem.
9: Relationship with alcohol and cricket is just something that hasn't moved on as the game of cricket has become more professional.
2: And under pressure, FIFA boss Gianni Infantino is now being accused of blackmailing his former vice president from Jordan. Australian Independent Radio News.
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0: And your forecast for today, Wednesday the 5th of August, a fine and sunny day with light winds. On our coastal waters, northwesterly winds 10 to 15 knots. Seas around a metre. That'll be on an easterly swell of the same. High tide around 1 o'clock this afternoon, 1.4 of a metre thereabouts. The low tide follows around 7 o'clock tonight, 0.6 of a metre. Temperature is now 13 degrees, so that chillness is gone. 13 degrees on its way to a top of 23 degrees today. As I said, a perfect day in the neighbourhood, and that's not going anywhere. In fact, for the next week, we're having mostly sunny weather every day right through until I've got, which is through till next Tuesday. The only chance of rain is a small chance on Saturday. Otherwise, mostly sunny days every day right through till next Tuesday. Overnight temperature still getting low. They're saying it could get as low as 4 degrees tomorrow and Friday morning. Daytime temperatures don't vary much between 20 and 23 degrees. That's for the next week, but a beautiful patch of weather.
10: Catch a wave with Walshy.
0: And let's see if that's transferred to the Walshies of the world. Good morning, sir.
11: Good morning, Lloyd, and good morning, Paradise listeners. Well, I'm standing down here next to North Wall on the northern side, so I'm getting the sun's beating in here, the westerly wind's going straight over the top of me, and it feels like summer down here in the corner, Lloyd. It's just an absolutely spectacular morning, and for all those that made the effort to get out of bed this morning to see that sunrise, that was a cracker of a sunrise. A bit of cloud out over the horizon there really lit the sky up. Fantastic sunrise. And as far as surf's concerned, it's not fantastic, but I believe later in the day when I'll be doing chores, I think it will get better as the day goes on. That 6:30 low tide this morning didn't really have anywhere for it to be breaking good. Look at that nice east-southeast swell, about a metre, so that translates to about maybe shoulder high at the best on the bigger ones that we're surfing here on the beaches. So there's definitely a nice little swell. It's nice winds. Just got to find a nice bank for it to be breaking on somewhere, which I believe down here at high tide will be much better. Or not even high tide, about half the tide in. But early morning at the low tide a bit, it's closing out. It's a little bit messy still at the moment. But all saying that it's a bit messy, it's still a great day to be out there surfing, Lloyd. The water's warm, above 20 degrees anyway, a little bit above 20 degrees. So it's still nice to be in the water out there. Silly Phil, the hairdresser, he was out there in board shorts again this morning. That means he's a lot tougher than what I am. I'm in a full-length steamer. But I wouldn't advise anybody to do what Phil's doing, but if you've got a wetsuit, or even later in the day, I think it'd be great to come down, have a swim down here, Lloyd. Yeah, it's just such a perfect day.
0: And just all this week, this weather is going to be amazing. So certainly, we should take advantage of it because it's just beautiful weather. So great news for surfers and for everyone really watching. Hey, just out of interest, It's National Oyster Day. Do you like oysters?
11: I do. I love oysters.
0: Okay.
11: I could eat them straight off the rocks. I know some people can't. They have to have them. My wife, Julie, she has to have them with the bacon over the top and the Worcestershire sauce,
0: yes,
11: whatever you call that one.
0: Oyster Kilpatrick, that's what that's called.
11: Kilpatrick, yes. That's the one, yeah.
0: As I said, no, I'm not fond of them, but I'm just taking a Vox Pop, so it's 2-1 at this stage, but I think more people like oysters than don't, really.
11: Maybe it should be one of the questions in the census that we've got to fill out this week.
0: Do you like oysters? Hey, mate. I'll go contemplate that. Hey, you take care, will you, Walshy?
11: Have a great day, Lloyd.
0: Bye. Bye.

0: Well, that's Tom Cochran. Life is a highway, or as I like to say, my life is a cul-de-sac. Before that, Jem Cassa Daly, Troy's daughter, of course, with Slow Down at 16 minutes past 8. Can I give a shout-out, please, to the Ballina Communities Men's Shed? Love those guys. They're having a pop-up stall this Saturday at the Ballina Fair from 8 a.m. to 4 p.m. There'll be lots of lovely handmade wooden objects for sale. So why don't you go down and support a great community. Indeed, the Community Men's Shed, they do wonderful work. It's made with love. You can buy gifts there that will last a lifetime. So it's the Ballina Community Men's Shed pop-up stall on Saturday only, 8 a.m. to 4 p.m. at Ballina Fair. Go say hi.
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0: The wonderful Ben Lee there, Into the Dark. Before that, The Doors, of course, Loving Her Madly. It's 24 minutes past 8 in the morning. Let's go to the Marine Rescue Tower and say hello to Vicky.
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0: G'day to you.
3: G'day to you as well.
0: How lovely to hear you. How's everything with you, young Vicky?
3: Oh, I'm top of the world.
0: There you go. You had to. You censored yourself because you know it's a whinge-free Wednesday. I could hear it. I could hear your mind going there. Hey, quick question. It's a National Oyster Day. Do you like oysters?
3: I love oysters.
0: 3-1. I'm the only one who doesn't.
3: don't you?
0: I'm going to stand on this hill. No, I don't really, but that's okay.
3: Die on the hill.
0: Yeah, probably of hunger. How are conditions there at the Ballina Bar?
3: Perfect. They're perfect here this morning. We've got the bar on usual caution. There's really no waves across it at all at the moment. It's perfectly flat.
0: I think perfect is the word of the day. Everything about the day is perfect, really. What's Wave Rider actually telling us?
4: Okay, Wave Rider is telling us this morning we have a

0: but I actually can't see any movement in any of the tree branches here, so there's not really any wind to speak of. The air temp is 16 degrees, the humidity is 77%, the barometer's steady at 1021 hectopascals, and of course there's not a drop of rain.
1: No, what about those tides?
0: Okay, the tides, we had a low tide at 6:23 this morning, so about 2 hours ago. The next tide will be a high at just after 1 o'clock at 1.37 metres, and a low tonight at 7 o'clock at 0.6 of a metre, and then a high just after midnight at 1.2 metres tonight.
1: Good stuff. I've got the camera up and it's looking absolutely beautiful. Why don't you put some words to it? How's your visibility?
0: Okay, visibility is still a bit hazy down towards the south, down to Evans Head. I can see it peeking through the haze. It's lovely and clear up on the plateau and out to sea. It's just gorgeous.
1: Good stuff. Many people enjoying the day.
0: Oh, yeah, I can see a cyclist coming towards us, and walkers and fishers, and, yeah, it's just a good day for it, isn't it?
1: It's a beautiful day.
0: Stroll on the wall.
1: Absolutely.
0: Dolphins and whales. Well,
1: lots of whales going both directions, I hear, you know, north and south.
0: Yeah, I heard. Yes.
1: There you go.
0: Indeedy.
1: Enjoy this beautiful day, Vicky. As always, it's a pleasure to talk to you.
0: You too, Lloyd. Bye.
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0: A bit of the Rolling Stones for you with Start Me Up Radio. It's almost time for the 8:30 news, but don't go anywhere. In the next half hour, we've got a, well, just after the news, actually, I've got an interview with a young lady called Rebecca Blake. She's an Australian theatre producer, the founder of Blake Entertainment. She has a musical called Rolling Thunder that's premiering at the Ballina RSL Club in a few months. So we're going to be talking to her about that after the 8:30 news.
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2: News headlines, I'm Lee Harrison. Making news today, global oil prices have dropped below $80 a barrel, as US officials suggest a deal to reopen the Strait of Hormuz could be reached within days. The price of Brent crude was down 5% after Secretary of State Marco Rubio said progress has been made in discussions with Iran and Oman. The Treasurer has revealed details of changes to address what was called a widow's tax in the federal government's budget changes. The planned amendments are designed to address fears widows and divorcees faced losing capital gains and negative gearing concessions if they acquired existing property. An arson attack in Melbourne is now being investigated as a possible act of far-left terrorism. In July last year, a Victorian defence manufacturer was vandalised and three vehicles set on fire. Victoria's Joint Counter-Terrorism Team is now examining. In Ayers Sport, Geelong's development coach Nigel Lappin is the Tasmania Devils' new inaugural head of development. Lappin will continue with the Cats until the end of the current season and start with the Devils in November. And Bronco NRLW veteran Ali Brigginshaw has been handed a three-match ban. The judiciary found her guilty of a grade 3 dangerous throw against Bulldog Taylor Preston. These stories and more today. This is Air News.
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0: And your forecast for today, Wednesday the 5th of August, a fine and sunny day with light winds. On our coastal waters, northwesterly winds at 10 to 15 knots. Sea should be around a metre. There'll be on an easterly swell of the same. Got a high tide coming up around 1 o'clock this afternoon of 1.4 metres. The low that follows at around 7 o'clock tonight, 0.6 of a metre. Temperature's about 15 degrees on its way to a top of 23. Relative humidity hovering around 100%. What can I say? It's going to be a fantastic, a beautiful day in the neighbourhood. Yay indeed.
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0: Rightio, as I just mentioned to you just a second ago, let's say hello. Good morning, Rebecca.
5: Good morning, Lloyd.
0: Thank you so much for joining us here at Paradise FM. Now, as I just mentioned to everyone, you're a theatre producer, the founder of Blake Entertainment. Now, you have a journey with this musical called Rolling Thunder. It's a long-term passion project. Why don't you tell us about it?
5: Oh, well, look, it has been a passion of mine. We had the show running back in 2014, and we've toured it many times in Australia. And then last year I took it to Broadway, where we performed for 8 weeks, which was quite a task and very challenging, but it was an accomplishment. And now we're bringing back Rolling Thunder, the concert. So we will have songs from the show and we're adding a few more. So it's pretty exciting. I'm thrilled to be saying to you that we're bringing it to Ballina. It's the first show in the country. And we'll be performing there on Thursday the 14th of Jan at Ballina RSL.
0: So you're Jan meaning January. So it's not until January of next year. So there's lots of times to get tickets. But it is, it's been quite the journey for you. So why? Why did you choose this particular subject, Rebecca?
5: Well, I had always worked in marketing and had always worked in promoting shows for the likes of big promoters, Paul Dainty, etc. So that was the base of my business. And my partner and I at the time came up with this concept of doing letters. The show was about personal stories of young Vietnam war soldiers with these classic songs that weaved in and out. And whenever we did a show, everyone would say, oh, my God, the music, this is sensational. It's the glue to the show. And, you know, the stories were very heartfelt. The we had the veterans very much involved in the show with their own photography and their own personal stories. And it was a love story as well. So, you know, I'm hoping that one day we can actually bring back Rolling Thunder, the show.
0: All right, so there is a difference. So you're talking about there was an actual theatre production of Rolling Thunder.
5: Yes.
0: And this is the distilled version. So this isn't the play that goes with it. This is just the music from it.
5: No, it's not the play. It's just the concert with the Farnham Band that have always been part of Rolling Thunder.
0: Well, why don't you just talk about that? Who are you talking about there from the Farnham Band?
5: We're talking about Britt Garcay, Angus Birchall, Craig Newman, and Lindsay Field. So they're the main members that will be joining me on tour. We have four singers joining us as well, but I'm not announcing those today.
0: Why not?
5: Well, it's pretty
0: special.
5: Can't
0: you just chuck one name at us?
5: Well, Lindsay Field confirmed yesterday, so that was pretty exciting. So you're the first to hear about Lindsay. We have some well-known artists from the Gold Coast, but also some well-known artists from the actual show, Rolling Thunder.
0: Right. Just out of interest, do you have a personal connection with the Vietnam War that has made you spend all this, you know, 15 years working on this?
5: No, my grandparents were both in major wars, but not the actual Vietnam War. I think I just loved the music from that era. I mean, the best songwriting was done during that time. If you think about, you know, Santana, Stephen Wolfe, Marvin Gaye, Buffalo Springfield, The Animals, it was all about protest. And, you know, I grew up in the 60s. So for me, that was like the plethora of music. Every time I'd come home, I'd put that music on. So that is why you've got this soundtrack that defined a generation. And it's still being played in all the cafes today. So my children know this music, not just because I'm a groupie of this music. I think they just love it. You know, it was beautifully written music.
0: This has been a very long journey for you. I wish you all the best with it. Now, tickets go on sale next Monday, is that correct?
5: Correct, but you can go and pre-book today on the website rollingthunderconcert.com.
0: You got a bit of a wait because the show's not till next January, but this is a very special. You're only doing a small amount of gigs, and the Ballina RSL Club is the very first of them, so it'll be the premiere at the Ballina RSL Club.
5: That's right. I mean, we're going to Twin Towns, the Tivoli in Brisbane, and then we'll finish in Caloundra. And look, you know, I put something on the Facebook page this morning, and now everybody wants it to come all over the country. And it really touched people's hearts, and I think the music is fantastic, and everyone will have a dance and have a good time. So I'd love everyone to come along and be part of this.
0: Absolutely. And thank you so much for choosing Paradise FM, because it was embargoed until today. This is the first time we get to talk
5: Correct.
0: About it. And,
5: right.
0: of course, Ballina is going to be the first show. So it's not till next January. Where can they get tickets from, Rebecca?
5: Oh, they can get tickets from rollingthunderconcert.com, and that will take them to the Ballina website.
0: Okay, so rollingthunderconcert.com. No AU at the end of that?
5: No.
0: Okay, fantastic. Hey, thank you very much for joining us, Rebecca. Rebecca Blake, the Australian theatre producer with her long-running show called Rolling Thunder. It's going to be premiering here in Ballina at the beginning of next year, and we just wanted to be the first to tell you all about it. Thank you so much for joining
5: us. Thanks, Lloyd.
0: That's a
5: pleasure. Thank you for having me.
0: All right,
5: appreciate
0: bye-bye.
5: It.
0: Bye-bye.
5: Bye.

0: That's the Doobie Brothers, their first new song in almost 20 years, called Call Me. Before that, Meatloaf, you took the words right out of my mouth. You did. It's 14 minutes to nine. Just had a call from a slightly distraught young lady called Julianne. Her yellow cockatiel by the name of Kelly escaped just a short while ago from Wattle Crescent in East Ballina. A yellow cockatiel called Kelly. If you have any sightings of this cockatiel, please, please, please call Julianne and let her know. 6686-6681. 6686-6681. That's Julianne's phone number. If you've seen recently a yellow cockatiel by the name of Kelly around Wattle Crescent in East Ballina.
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Well, we got through today whinge-free, I hope. If I did have a whinge, I'm going to blame it on the boogie. There you go. That's the Jackson 5. Of course, it's 5 minutes to nine. It's time for me to depart. Get out of here. Thank you very much for joining this morning. I hope you had some fun. Got Warwick, of course, Mr. Manning coming up next, the mellifluous one. And then around 2 o'clock this afternoon, the bodacious Jordan will be taking over the airwaves. Enjoy this beautiful day. It's going to be a stunning day. In fact, the next week along. My name is Lloyd. I'm going to say bye-bye. I'll be back tomorrow morning at 6 a.m. for the Thursday show, and you're cordially invited to join me. Leaving you with Dire Straits, Your Latest Trick. Bye-bye.

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1: Good morning, I'm Lee Harrison. Widows who faced losing access to capital gains and negative gearing under an overhaul of property taxes will now be protected. Labor has unveiled draft legislation as it moves to close an unintended consequence of its budget changes. Those who inherit an investment property from a spouse would keep the negative gearing treatment that applied before their death. The Royal Commission, established in the wake of the Bondi terror attack, is turning its attention to the key drivers of anti-Semitism. Dusty Fitzpatrick explains.
2: The eighth hearing block for the Royal Commission on Anti-Semitism and Social Cohesion gets underway in Sydney today. The inquiry will hear from experts on radicalisation, including professors from Macquarie and Deakin Universities. It'll examine key drivers of anti-Semitism in Australia, including religious, far-right and other ideologically motivated extremism and radicalisation. The eighth hearing block will run through until next Friday. Dusty Fitzpatrick, Sydney.
1: The federal government is planning to slash the upfront costs of installing solar systems for businesses. The federal government's small-scale renewable energy scheme will be expanded. Climate Change and Energy Minister Chris Bowen will announce the changes during an address at the National Press Club. Safety experts are warning of a growing women's homelessness crisis as people seek assistance to escape domestic violence. Research shows a significant increase in aid requests since the COVID pandemic, but spikes continue to coincide with major sporting events. Women's Community Shelters Chief Executive Annabel Daniel says the numbers are staggering.
3: We have hundreds of women and children. We have over 300 women every night who we are providing support to, women and children. And over the course of our history, we've provided support to over 10,000 women and children across all of our shelter networks.
1: Part of an abandoned SpaceX rocket is expected to slam into the moon this afternoon. Making impacts at speeds of around 8,000 kilometres an hour, it's expected to carve out a massive crater and create a dust plume which may be visible from Earth. Bond University's space lawyer Gregory Radisic says it presents a unique opportunity for scientists.
4: How is this dust going to react? So they're actually very excited. The questions for the space lawyers and diplomats is, do we want to allow people to do this on the moon? Should we not put some rules in place to not allow something like this to happen?
1: And more than half of Australians think they need a career plan B, according to new research. A survey by the UNSW College also found 46% were unconvinced their original education fully prepared them for today's workforce. This is Air News. Geelong's development coach Nigel Lappin is the Tasmania Devils' new inaugural head of development. Lappin will continue with the Cats until the end of the current season and start with the Devils in November. He says he's looking forward to the challenge.
5: I know that it comes with risk because here I'm comfortable and safe with the way that this club works and the environment it's created and how their people function collectively. It comes from risk with doing that, but that excites me and I'm looking forward to the good times and the hard times.
1: The Wallabies are determined to open the Les Kiss era with a win over Japan on Saturday. Australia's never lost to the Brave Blossoms, but had an almighty scare in their last game, eventually winning 19-15. Hooker Josh Nasser says no one's underestimating Japan.
6: That's never in the picture. We're never taking any team easy. They're a quality side. They beat Italy not too long ago. So, yeah, we're not taking them lightly. Don't worry about that.
1: Bronco NRLW veteran Ali Brigginshaw has been handed a three-match ban. The judiciary found her guilty of a Grade 3 dangerous throw against Bulldog Taylor Preston. And Sydney King star Xavier Cooks has served a suspension after failing a drug test, his second ban in 12 months. Australian Independent Radio News.
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7: A fine and sunny day today with light winds. For coastal waters, northwesterly winds 10 to 15 knots, seas around a metre on an easterly swell of the same. The next tide will be a high tide about 5 past 1 this afternoon, that's 1.4 metres. Currently the temperature 18 degrees, humidity 72%.

That's America on Paradise FM, Ventura Highway, and the go-betweens, the streets of your town. 12 minutes after 9 o'clock. Good morning, I'm Warwick Manning, and welcome to Memories in Music for Wednesday, the 5th of August. Great to have you along. Thanks again for joining me. I'll be with you until 1 this afternoon. Got some great music, as always, in the program. If you're celebrating anything today, a birthday, an anniversary, whatever it might happen to be, let me wish you all the very best, and I hope you have a wonderful day. My thought for the day, following your heart's desire will lead you in the direction your spirit wants to go.

0: Olivia Newton-John and David Campbell, I Will Be Right Here, and Brian Adams, Straight from the Heart. It's 20 past nine. 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
3: 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We all love the music and artists from the 60s, 70s and 80s. And that's exactly what you'll hear in A Breath of Fresh Air. 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

In our Daily Double this morning on Paradise FM, Col Joy, first of all with the Joy Boys and Bye Bye Baby, and then as a solo artist, Heaven Is My Woman's Love. And he played with his brother Kevin and Col Joy and the Joy Boys. In 1959, his single Bye Bye Baby made the top spot on the Sydney charts, and three further top 10 hits followed, along with his brother Kevin, in the 1960s. Col Joy also established an influential management, publishing and recording business. In 1973, his single Heaven Is My Woman's Love became a national number one. Col Joy, whose real name was Colin Jacobson, and entrepreneur, died at the age of 89 just last year, 2025. Col Joy on

0: 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Susie Bogus before that, Just Like the Weather. It's 9:30.
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4: Paradise.

This day in 2010, more than 700 meters below ground, the miners battled starvation. To beat the odds, the miners divided what little rations they had, cans of tuna, biscuits and greasy water intended to cool mining equipment. On the 22nd of August 2010, the world learned the men were alive after a drilling tool emerged from the deep with a note attached to it stating that all three 33 men were alive. Brian Henderson, New Zealand-born Australian newsreader and TV host, died at the age of 89 on this day in 2021. And Judith Durham, Australian singer with The Seekers, died at the age of 79 of lung disease on this day in 2022. And born in Melbourne, Victoria in 1953 was Cheryl Sang, otherwise known as Samantha Sang, the Australian singer. In 1978 she had hit success with the song Emotion that was written and produced by Barry Gibb of the Bee Gees.

0: Troy Cassidaly, Born to Survive, and Samantha Sang, and the song Emotion. And as I mentioned, Samantha Sang, born Cheryl Sang, in Melbourne, Victoria, on this day in 1953, and Samantha is 73 today. She had hit success in 1978 with that song, which was written and produced by Barry Gibb of the Bee Gees. It's 18 to 10.
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0: 17 to 10, and Paradise Partner, the Ballina East Lions Club, have a fundraiser barbecue this Saturday, 9 a.m. to 1 p.m. outside 40 Winks in the Homemaker Centre in Boeing Avenue. The barbecue is held every fourth Saturday of the month, and funds raised go to various organisations in our own community. So head on down to 40 Winks in the Homemaker Centre. It's happening on Saturday, 9 a.m. to 1 p.m. for the Ballina East Lions Club fundraiser barbecue.
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0: Wild horses couldn't drag me away from you. There's Gino Vannelli and Rod Stewart with the Motown song. 8 minutes to 10 o'clock, and a couple of people who passed away recently. Harold Holt, who was born in Sydney on this day in 1908, died at the age of 59 in 1967. Australia's Prime Minister from January 1966 until his death in December of 1967, when he disappeared while swimming at Chevio Beach at Portsea in Victoria. The Harold Holt Memorial Swimming Centre is located in Glen Iris in Melbourne. And Neil Armstrong, born in Wikipedia in Ohio on this day in 1930. He died at the age of 82 in 2012. The US astronaut. In July of 1969, he became the first man to walk on the moon, uttering those famous words, "That's one small step for a man and one giant leap for mankind." Harold Holt died 59 in 1967, and Neil Armstrong died at the age of 82 in 2012.
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1: Air news this hour. Hello, I'm Steve Fisher. The Royal Commission, established in the wake of the Bondi terror attacks, will turn its attention today to the key drivers of anti-Semitism. Dusty Fitzpatrick explains.
2: The eighth hearing block for the Royal Commission on Anti-Semitism and Social Cohesion gets underway in Sydney today. The inquiry will hear from experts on radicalisation, including professors from Macquarie and Deakin Universities. It'll examine key drivers of anti-Semitism in Australia, including religious, far-right and other ideologically motivated extremism and radicalisation. The eighth hearing block will run through until next Friday. Dusty Fitzpatrick, Sydney.
1: Meantime, the Home Affairs Minister has postponed a speech where he was expected to outline sweeping changes to Australia's migration settings. Tony Burke was due to appear at the National Press Club this week. It's now understood that address will be rescheduled. Turning overseas, in Ukraine has launched a mass drone attack on Russian oil and logistics infrastructure overnight. The Russians responding with a barrage of drones and missiles, resulting in multiple civilian casualties. Reporter Guillermo Patak has more from Kyiv.
3: In the Sumy region, which is in northeastern Ukraine and bordering Russia, two young girls were killed when a guided aerial bomb landed again on a residential neighborhood. That strike also killed a 75-year-old woman. And in the meantime, today we also heard of a glide bomb attack on a residential building in Kramatorsk with 22 casualties, all wounded. No people have died in this strike so far, but obviously the strikes are ongoing in some regions of Ukraine, and hence the death toll may still rise.
1: Back home, and the latest results from this year's NAPLAN tests reveal signs of improvement in numeracy for students in years 5, 7 and 9 since the new proficiency levels were introduced in 2023. Around 29,000 more students are now in the exceeding category for numeracy, with 1,600 fewer students needing additional support. Stephen Ganeel from the Australian Curriculum Assessment and Reporting Authority says some of the data is encouraging, but there's still a number of remaining areas for improvement.
4: Overall, the NAPLAN national results were similar to those from last year and indeed from those last 3 years. On average, across all year levels and domains, 2 out of 3 students were at the higher end of proficiency levels, so that's strong or exceeding for their numeracy, reading and writing skills. But it also shows that around 1 in 10 students remain really needing that additional support across all year groups and domains.
1: An arson attack in Melbourne is now being investigated as a possible act of far-left terrorism. Lee Harrison has more.